0: talks with his Australian counterpart Anthony Albanese in Melbourne today. Discussions between the two leaders are expected to focus on strengthening cooperation in trade, defence, critical technologies, education and people-to-people ties. His visit is expected to provide fresh momentum to the India-Australia Comprehensive Strategic Partnership. Prime Minister Modi is also scheduled to participate in the India-Australia CEOs Forum and address business leaders from both the countries. He will also interact with the Indian diaspora at a community event in Melbourne. Mr. Modi arrived in Melbourne yesterday evening on a three-day visit to Australia at the invitation of Australian Prime Minister. PM Modi arrived in Melbourne from Indonesia in the second leg of his three-nation tour. India and Myanmar have discussed bilateral security cooperation and reviewed progress under bilateral dialogue mechanisms. The two-day 23rd national-level meeting between India and Myanmar concluded in New Delhi yesterday. Ministry of Home Affairs said that the two sides discussed cooperation in combating transnational crimes, including terrorism, insurgency, narcotics trafficking, arms smuggling, human trafficking, wildlife trafficking, cybercrime, and other forms of organized crime. They also agreed to enhance intelligence sharing and operational coordination and undertake capacity building initiatives to address shared security challenges effectively. Centre has approved the procurement of copra and Thottapuri mangoes from farmers in Tamil Nadu to safeguard farmers' interests. Ministry of Agriculture and Farmers' Welfare said that this will ensure better price realisation for producers and protect them from distressed sales caused by market fluctuations. The approval is based on the proposal submitted by Tamil Nadu. Under the approval, over 87,000 metric tons of copra will be procured in the state. The entire procurement will be undertaken at the minimum support price, MSP, under the price support scheme. The total MSP value of the approved procurement is over 1,000 crore rupees. Andhra Pradesh Chief Minister N. Chandrababu Naidu has directed tobacco companies to immediately begin procurement operations at the minimum support price to protect farmers' interests and restore their confidence. Reviewing tobacco procurement with officials and traders at the Secretariat in Amaravati, the Chief Minister said the price of tobacco should not fall below 200 rupees per kilogram and asked companies to expedite the auction process. Uttar Pradesh government has launched the cashless health scheme for teachers as well as non-teaching staff in the state. Chief Minister Yogi Adityanath launched the Chief Minister's Teachers Cashless Medical Scheme from Varanasi, which will offer medical coverage of up to 5 lakh rupees to more than 15 lakh teaching staff. Under the scheme, teachers across the state and their families will gain access to cashless medical facilities worth up to 5 lakh rupees. The National Testing Agency, NTA, has released Advanced City Intimation Slip for CSIR UGC NET June 2026. The exam will be held on the 17th and 18th of this month and students are advised to download their slip from the official website www.csirnet.nta.nic.in to know the allotted exam city. India's Arnab Paparkar created history by becoming the first Indian in 36 years to reach the boys' singles quarterfinals at the Wimbledon Juniors 2026. The 18-year-old Paparkar defeated Japan's Ryo Tabata 6-2, 6-1 in just 52 minutes in the pre-quarterfinals. India's march towards its 100th Grandmaster gathered momentum on yesterday with 17-year-old Ashwath S. from Kanyakumari becoming the country's 98th Grandmaster after clinching his final GM norm at the 2026 Pune International Grandmaster Round Robin. Needing a win in the final round, Ashwath defeated USA's FM Kannan Vaidyanathan with the black pieces to complete the Grandmaster title requirements. He finished the tournament with 7 points from 9 rounds, recording 6 wins, 2 draws and 1 loss to secure second place. In men's cricket, India will face England in the 4T20 International of the Five Match Series at the County Ground in Bristol tonight. The match will begin at 10 p.m. Indian time. And that is the end of this news bulletin.
1: நேரம் 6:10.
2: நேயர்கள் கேட்டுக்கொண்டிருப்பது ஆகாஷவாணியின் சென்னை FM கோல்டு 100.1.

We are also remembering today the great Ronald Belford Scott, Scottish Australian singer, songwriter, and lyricist. We have this number for you.

0: The centre has approved the procurement of copra and Thottapuri mangoes from farmers in Tamil Nadu to safeguard farmers' interests. Union Agriculture and Farmers Welfare Ministry said this will ensure better price realization for producers and protect them from distress sales caused by market fluctuations. More from our correspondent.
1: The approval is based on the proposal submitted by Tamil Nadu. Under the approval, over 87,000 metric tons of copra will be procured in the state. The entire procurement will be undertaken at the minimum support price, MSP, under the price support scheme. The total MSP value of the approved procurement is over 1,000 crore rupees. Further, procurement of over 96,000 metric tons of Thottapuri mangoes in Tamil Nadu during this year has received approval under the market intervention scheme. The procurement will be carried out under the scheme with the market intervention price fixed over 1,000 rupees per quintal. The intervention is aimed at ensuring that Thottapuri mango growers receive fair and remunerative prices for their produce and are protected from having to sell at a loss due to sudden decline in market prices. The measure is expected to provide price stability, safeguard farmers' incomes, and ensure better returns for their produce. With Anupam, Saklayan Akhtar, Akashvani News, Delhi.
0: This is Akashvani giving you the news. For quick news updates round the clock, follow us on our X handle at AIR News Alerts. And for details of stories and more, log on to our website www.newsonair.gov.in and download News on AIR app. Uttar Pradesh government has launched the cashless health scheme for teachers as well as non-teaching staff in the state. Chief Minister Yogi Adityanath launched the Chief Minister's Teachers Cashless Medical Scheme from Varanasi, which will offer medical coverage of up to 5 lakh rupees to more than 15 lakh teaching staff. More from our correspondent.
2: Under the scheme, teachers across the state and their families will gain access to cashless medical facilities worth up to 5 lakh rupees. About 15 lakh teachers and non-teaching staff associated with basic and secondary education will benefit from the scheme. Beyond regular teachers, the scheme will also benefit Siksha Mitra, instructors, cooks and eligible staff of Kasturba Gandhi Balika Vidyalaya. An MOU was also signed with State Bank of India to provide social security cover to the teachers and their families. Speaking at the event, the Chief Minister said that the government has fulfilled its promises to safeguard the health and social security of teachers. The comprehensive social security and insurance program for UP Basic Education Department employees is first of its kind initiative in the country. Sushil Chandra Tiwari, Akashvani Samachar, Lucknow.
0: India is holding on to its crown as the world's fastest growing major economy, with the International Monetary Fund or IMF projecting it to grow at 7% during the current calendar year. IMF's flagship biannual report, the World Economic Outlook Update, projected India's gross domestic product to moderate in the next calendar year to 6.4%. Moderate rainfall lashed several parts of the national capital this morning, bringing fresh weather and much-needed relief to residents. The IMD has predicted cloudy sky with a spell of very light to light rain at many places in the city during the day. In Uttarakhand, the IMD has issued an orange alert for heavy rainfall over the next 36 hours in several districts, including Dehradun. A report.
3: Heavy rains have continued since last night in Dehradun and several other parts of the state. In view of the heavy rain warning, all schools and Anganwadi centers in Dehradun, Champawat, Haridwar and Nainital districts have been declared closed today. The rainfall has affected traffic on several national and state highways in the hill districts. In Bageshwar, highest number of rural roads have been blocked and restoration work is underway. Secretary Disaster Management and Rehabilitation Vinod Kumar Sumant has advised people to avoid unnecessary travel during adverse weather conditions and to stay at safe locations if weather conditions worsen. He has also made a special appeal to Chardham pilgrims to undertake their journey only after checking the latest weather forecast. Sakshi Singh, Akashvani News, Dehradun.
0: The US launched another round of airstrikes on Iran after President Donald Trump said Iran's latest attacks had effectively ended the ceasefire. US President Donald Trump also accused Iran of attacking commercial ships in the Strait of Hormuz, saying the latest US strikes were carried out in retaliation. On to sports. India's Arnav Paparkar created history by becoming the first Indian in 36 years to reach the boys' singles quarterfinals at the Wimbledon Juniors 2026. The 18-year-old Paparkar defeated Japan's Ryota Bata 6-2, 6-1 in just 52 minutes in the pre-quarterfinals. And now

0: Now, for a look at today's newspapers, it's over to Sarabjit Kaur.
1: Thank you, Shagun. Indonesia visit concludes. Modi lands in Australia to meet Albanese today, strengthening Indo-Pacific ties. Quad on agenda reads a top story in the Indian Express, while India to help restore Prambanan Temple writes the Pioneer. Financial Express quotes Agriculture Minister Shivraj Singh Chauhan under the headline, July rains 42% surplus, boost Kharif prospects. POK may see flashpoint today, return bodies of 56 martyrs, informs the Asian Age, adding the grim situation and civil rights violations in POK raised international condemnation and protests across the world. Centre intensifies preparedness as El Nino threat looms large, mentions the Statesman. ED freezes Trinamool's 400 crore rupees bank deposits under Prevention of Money Laundering Act, PMLA, informs the Tribune. And finally, a Times of India article titled Summer Push, Durables Eye Double-Digit Growth, informs a scorching summer has spurred demand for seasonal appliances, putting India's consumer durable sector on track to post a robust double-digit growth. And with that, it's back to you, Shagun.
0: Thank you, Sarabjit. And now, before we end the bulletin, the headlines once again. Prime Minister Narendra Modi addresses India-Australia CEOs Forum in Melbourne, says it is natural and essential for India and Australia to move forward as trusted partners in a world marked by uncertainty, supply chain disruptions and energy crisis. Prime Minister Modi to also hold talks with his Australian counterpart Anthony Albanese in Melbourne today. Centre approves procurement of copra and Thottapuri mangoes from farmers in Tamil Nadu to safeguard farmers' interests. Uttar Pradesh government launches cashless health scheme for teachers as well as non-teaching staff in the state. IMF projects India to remain world's fastest growing major economy with 7% growth this year. US launches new strikes on Iran after President Donald Trump said ceasefire is over. And India's Arnav Paparkar creates history by becoming first Indian in 36 years to reach boys singles quarterfinals at Wimbledon Juniors 2026. For details of these stories and more, log on to our website www.newsonair.gov.in and News on AIR app. And with that, we end the morning news. Have a nice day.
2: ஆகாஷவாணி நேரம் 8:30.
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0: Prime Minister Albanese mapped out massive capital commitments anchored by Australian Super's multi-billion dollar investments, unprecedented higher education partnerships, and landmark industrial projects like the Perdaman plant. Together, both leaders made it clear that while policy sets the runway, it is a direct synergy of our corporate titans and the unstoppable aspiration of 1 million strong diaspora that will pilot this relationship to its $100 billion target. Suhas Ram, Akashvani News, Melbourne.
1: Moreover, Prime Minister Modi will hold talks with his Australian counterpart Anthony Albanese in Melbourne later today. Discussions between the two leaders are expected to focus on strengthening cooperation in trade, defence, critical technologies, education and people-to-people ties. India is holding on to its crown as the world's fastest growing major economy, with the International Monetary Fund projecting it to grow at 7% during the current calendar year. We have a report.
2: IMF's flagship biannual report, the World Economic Outlook Update, projected India's gross domestic product to moderate in the next calendar year to 6.4%. The report said the projected performance of Indian economy is supported by strong momentum in private consumption and services activity. India's growth projections are more than twice the global numbers, as the report gave a 3% projection for the world economy's growth this year. The report presented a relatively positive outlook for the world economy growth, as it is expected to rise 3.4% next year. China, which is the second fastest growing economy, was projected to grow by 4.6% this year and lose a half point, failing to 4.1% next year. The US ranked third with a projected growth of 2.3% this year and 2.2% next year. Chirag Jha, Akashwani News, Delhi.
1: This is Akashwani. You are listening to World News. We bring you the top international news and updates from around the globe. The third BRICS Transport Ministers meeting under India's BRICS chairship will begin at Nagpur in Maharashtra from today. The four-day meeting will bring together ministers and senior officials from BRICS member countries to deliberate on key priorities in the transport sector, sustainability in infrastructure and mobility. The meeting is being convened under India's BRICS chairship theme, Building for Resilience, Innovation, Cooperation and Sustainability, BRICS, which reflects the shared commitment of BRICS nations to drive inclusive growth through technological innovation and enhanced connectivity. The BRICS Women Ministerial Meeting will conclude in Kochi today. We have more details from our correspondent.
3: Ministers from various countries held discussions yesterday on the draft resolution during the BRICS Women's Ministerial Meeting under India's BRICS Chairship 2026. The meeting is being organized by the Ministry of Panchayati Raj in Kochi. The BRICS Women's Working Group meeting was held in Kochi ahead of the ministerial meeting to discuss key issues related to women's empowerment and women-led development. The joint resolution of the ministerial meeting is expected to be adopted this evening. Smithy M. Pallurithi, Akashvani News, Thiruvananthapuram.
1: Amid the intensifying political unrest in Pakistan-occupied Jammu and Kashmir, the main protest group Joint Awami Action Committee has called a grand and final protest today after Pakistan failed to meet its 48-hour deadline. The group is demanding the release of its arrested leaders, an end to the crackdown, restoration of communication services, uninterrupted supplies of food and medicines, and implementation of a 38-point agreement. Thousands of people have joined protests across Muzaffarabad, Rawalkot, Haveli, Pulandari, Dadiyal and other areas, raising slogans in support of freedom and demanding a referendum. Protesters have also accused the government of imposing an economic blockade by restricting food, flour and medicine supplies. The US launched another round of airstrikes on Iran after President Donald Trump said Iran's latest attacks had effectively ended the ceasefire. We have a report.
4: The US president warned that Washington would respond with even stronger military action if Tehran launched further attacks. Meanwhile, Iranian media reported explosions in several southern coastal cities, including Chabahar, Bandar Abbas, Bushehr, and Bandar Mashahar. The US Central Command said its forces targeted Iran's air defense systems, radar sites, and small boats used by the Revolutionary Guard, saying the strikes were aimed at imposing heavy costs for targeting and attacking commercial shipping, crewed by innocent civilians in an international waterway. The latest strikes came after Iran reportedly launched attacks on U.S. military sites in Bahrain and Kuwait following earlier U.S. strikes. Iran says it has the right to manage traffic through the Strait of Hormuz and has vowed not to back down. Mr. Trump said the recent fighting marked the end of the ceasefire.

0: ceasefire, but added that U.S. representatives still open to negotiations. The renewed conflict has raised concerns about regional stability and global energy supplies, as the Strait of Hormuz is a key route for oil shipments. With Mayu's report, Komudi Parekh, Akashvani News, Delhi.
1: On to sports. India's Arnab Paparkar created history by becoming the first Indian in 36 years to reach the boys' singles quarterfinals at the Wimbledon Juniors 2026. The 18-year-old Paparkar defeated Japan's Ryo Tabata 6-2, 6-1 in just 52 minutes in the pre-quarterfinals. And now, before we close, here are the highlights of the bulletin. Prime Minister Narendra Modi addresses India-Australia CEO's forum in Melbourne, pitches for stronger India-Australia ties amid global uncertainty, supply chain disruptions and energy crisis. Prime Minister Modi to also hold talks with his Australian counterpart Anthony Albanese in Melbourne today. Protesters in Pakistan-occupied Jammu and Kashmir call for grand and final protest today after Islamabad fails to meet 48-hour deadline. US launches new strikes on Iran as President Donald Trump declares ceasefire over. And India's Arnab Paparkar becomes first Indian in 36 years to reach boys' singles quarterfinal at Wimbledon Juniors 2026. And that is the end of this World News Bulletin.

0: This is Akashwani, the news read by Shagun Chopra. India and Australia today reaffirmed that defence and security cooperation is a cornerstone of the partnership in an increasingly complex strategic environment. Prime Minister Narendra Modi and Australian Prime Minister Anthony Albanese announced the joint declaration on defence and security cooperation, reflecting a step change in the depth and ambition of the bilateral defence and security relationship and contribution to regional strength and security. In the declaration, both the leaders agreed to enhance maritime cooperation through the India-Australia Maritime Security Collaboration Roadmap. Through this, India and Australia reaffirmed their shared commitment to a peaceful and prosperous Indo-Pacific, recognizing that effective maritime cooperation is essential to regional security. Addressing after the joint declaration, Prime Minister Modi underscored the centrality of maritime cooperation to their shared vision for a peaceful, stable and prosperous Indo-Pacific.
1: भारत और ऑस्ट्रेलिया दो वाइब्रेंट डेमोक्रेसीज हैं, दो मल्टी कल्चरल सोसाइटीज हैं और दो महत्वपूर्ण ओशन पावर्स हैं। हमारी ये समानताएं और

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1: Earlier, Prime Minister Narendra Modi and his Australian counterpart Anthony Albanese participated in the India-Australia CEO Forum in Melbourne this morning. Both leaders also met the leading business leaders from India and Australia. Speaking on the occasion, Prime Minister Modi said the world is currently navigating a period marked by uncertainty, supply chain disruptions and an energy crisis. He said that in such times, it is both natural and essential for India and Australia to move forward as natural and trusted partners.
0: लोकतांत्रिक मूल्यों और इंडो पैसिफिक साझा विजन के आधार पर हमारे बीच गहरा स्ट्रेटेजिक कन्वर्जेंस बना है। हम अपनी बिजनेस पार्टनरशिप को नई ऊंचाइयों पर ले जाने के लिए प्रतिबद्ध है। इस प्रयास में आप सभी की भूमिका बहुत महत्वपूर्ण है। मुझे विश्वास है कि आज का ये संवाद नए आइडियाज, नई पार्टनरशिप और नए कमिटमेंट्स को जन्म देगा।
1: India welcomed the $500 million Australian dollar investment from Australian Super, announced by the Chief Executive Officer Paul Schroeder this morning in Melbourne. In a social media post, Prime Minister Narendra Modi said that this is another glimpse of the global confidence in India's growth and reform trajectory. He added, it also reflects the immense opportunities that India's dynamic economy offers to global investors. The centre has approved the procurement of copra and Thottapuri mangoes from farmers in Tamil Nadu to safeguard farmers' interests. Union Agriculture and Farmers' Welfare Ministry said this will ensure better price realisation for producers and protect them from distressed sales caused by market fluctuations. US launched another round of airstrikes on Iran after President Donald Trump said Iran's latest attacks had effectively ended the ceasefire. President Donald Trump also accused Iran of attacking commercial ships in the Strait of Hormuz, said the latest US strikes were carried out in retaliation. The India Meteorological Department IMD has issued an orange alert for heavy to very heavy rainfall over Arunachal Pradesh, Assam, Meghalaya, Bihar, East Rajasthan, Madhya Pradesh, Sub-Himalayan West Bengal, Sikkim and West Uttar Pradesh during the day. The waterlogging situation on all major roads in Delhi is under control. The Delhi Chief Minister's office said that all concerned agencies are on alert following the directions of Chief Minister Rekha Gupta. It said the Chief Minister has reviewed the situation with officials. The CMO said that the teams of the Delhi Jal Board, Public Works Department and the Municipal Corporation are on the ground and prepared to deal with any situation. In men's cricket, India will face host England in the fourth T20 International at the five-match series at County Ground in Bristol tonight at 10 p.m. India's Arnab Paparkar created history by becoming the first Indian in 36 years to reach the boys' singles quarterfinals at the Wimbledon Juniors 2026. And that is the end of this news bulletin.
2: Akashvani Neram 11 mani 10 nimidam.
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1: This is Akashvani, the news read by Valsa Williams. Prime Minister Narendra Modi and Australian Prime Minister Anthony Albanese delivered joint press statements at Government House, Victoria, following the conclusion of the third India-Australia annual summit. The two leaders hailed a transformative step change in the bilateral relationship, locking in comprehensive frameworks for regional stability, energy security and technological innovation. Prime Minister Modi declared that the bilateral partnership is a definitive bond built for the future. Addressing the media, he highlighted that the relationship has entered an expansive era anchored in deep mutual trust. A major highlight of the summit was the significant momentum given to economic and trade integration. Building on the success of the 2022 Economic Cooperation and Trade Agreement, the two nations have committed to fast-tracking a balanced, ambitious and mutually beneficial comprehensive economic cooperation agreement alongside a bilateral investment treaty. In a massive breakthrough for energy security, a critical agreement was signed to pave the way for long-term Australian uranium supply to India, injecting major strength into India's clean energy objectives. This complements the thriving renewable energy partnership under which both nations have jointly established a rooftop solar training academy in Gujarat to empower women and youth. Strategic technology and resource security also reached new heights with the operationalization of the Australia-India partnership on cyber critical technologies and supply chains and a dedicated critical minerals corridor. To secure the Indo-Pacific, the leaders issued a historic joint declaration on defense and security cooperation, launching a maritime security collaboration roadmap and an innovative defense innovation corridor to connect startups and industries. Prime Minister Albanese underscored that the relationship has never been more consequential or dynamic.
2: Comprehensive Economic Cooperation Agreement यानी सीका पर तेजी से काम करने का निर्णय लिया है जो दोनों देशों के लिए बैलेंस एम्बिशियस और विन विन होगा। हम बायलेटरल इन्वेस्टमेंट ट्रीटी पर भी तेजी से आगे बढ़ेंगे। हमारी रिन्यूएबल एनर्जी पार्टनरशिप क्लीन एनर्जी और क्लाइमेट एक्शन में हमारे प्रयासों को साकार रूप दे रही है।
1: The government has reiterated its commitment to positioning India as the global hub for artificial intelligence applications and AI-driven solutions. Speaking at the inaugural session of the Confederation of Indian Industries Global Capacity Centres Business Summit 2026 in New Delhi today, Secretary in the Ministry of Electronics and Information Technology S. Krishnan said, the government has viewed artificial intelligence with a positive and optimistic outlook from the very beginning. He said the focus has been on harnessing AI to enhance productivity, efficiency and effectiveness across a wide range of sectors. Mr. Krishnan said the government has been working on how India can adopt artificial intelligence effectively and contribute to the global AI ecosystem. The US launched new airstrikes against Iran this morning. Tehran responded by targeting Bahrain, Kuwait and Qatar, escalating crossfire that again threatened an interim deal aimed at ending the war in the Persian Gulf. The strikes came hours after US President Donald Trump said recent Iranian attacks on ships in the Strait of Hormuz had signaled the end of the fragile ceasefire. Today's attacks appear to be larger on both sides. Delhiites woke up to heavy rainfall and thunderstorms this morning. The rain caused waterlogging in various places, due to which traffic movement was severely affected. The IMD had issued a red colour warning for moderate to heavy rain in the national capital, along with Haryana. The Delhi government has said that teams of the Delhi Jal Board, Public Works Department and the Municipal Corporation are on the ground to deal with the waterlogging situation. And with that, we end this news bulletin.

0: deeper critical technologies and supply chains becomes operational. Prime Minister Narendra Modi holds annual summit with his Australian counterpart Anthony Albanese in Melbourne, says bilateral relationship entered an expansive era anchored in deep mutual trust. Vice President C.P. Radhakrishnan unveils national mission for sustainable use of high seas fishery resources in Bhubaneswar. Monsoon covers entire country. Incessant rain affects normal life in national capital region. Uttarakhand becomes fully literate state after achieving prescribed adult literacy benchmarks under national education policy. And Indian contingent announced for Pickleball World Cup 2026 to be held in Vietnam. Prime Minister Narendra Modi and his Australian counterpart Anthony Albanese participated in the third Australia-India Annual Leaders Summit in Melbourne today, during which they held delegation-level talks aimed at strengthening bilateral ties. Both Prime Ministers delivered joint press statements at Government House, Victoria, following the conclusion of the summit. They hailed a transformative step change in the bilateral relationship, locking in comprehensive frameworks for regional stability, energy security, and technological innovation. To secure peace and stability across the Indo-Pacific, the leaders signed a landmark joint declaration on defense and security cooperation, institutionalized and an annual defense ministers dialogue, and launched a unified maritime security collaboration roadmap. Describing India and Australia as vibrant democracies and important ocean powers, Prime Minister Modi said the Indo-Pacific is not just a meeting point of two oceans, but showcases the shared aspirations of like-minded democracies like India and Australia.
1: हमारे मैरिटाइम सिक्योरिटी कोलैबोरेशन रोडमैप से इंडो पैसिफिक में हमारे साझा प्रयासों को नई ताकत मिलेगी. हम शिप बिल्डिंग, शिप रिपेयर और मेंटेनेंस में भी मिलकर आगे बढ़ेंगे. फ्रेंड्स, आज हमने कई क्षेत्रीय एवं अंतर्राष्ट्रीय मुद्दों पर भी विस्तार पूर्वक चर्चा की.
0: Addressing the media, the Prime Minister highlighted that the relationship has entered an expansive era anchored in deep mutual trust. A major highlight of the summit was the significant momentum given to economic and trade integration.
1: Comprehensive Economic Cooperation Agreement, यानी सीका पर तेजी से काम करने का निर्णय लिया है, जो दोनों देशों के लिए बैलेंस, एम्बिशियस और विन-विन होगा. हम बायलेटरल इन्वेस्टमेंट ट्रीटी पर भी तेजी से आगे बढ़ेंगे. हमारी रिन्यूएबल एनर्जी पार्टनरशिप, क्लीन एनर्जी और क्लाइमेट एक्शन में हमारे प्रयासों को साकार रूप दे रही है.
0: Prime Minister Modi said India and Australia have taken a major step forward in the field of nuclear energy by signing a significant agreement that will enable the supply of uranium from Australia to India. He said the agreement will give fresh momentum to India's clean energy goals. He said strategic technology and resource security also reached new heights with the operationalization of the Australia-India Partnership on Cyber, Critical Technologies and Supply Chains, AI Pacts, and a dedicated critical mineral कॉरिडोर.
1: आज हमने एक महत्वपूर्ण समझौता किया है. इससे ऑस्ट्रेलिया से भारत को यूरेनियम सप्लाई का मार्ग खुलेगा और हमारे क्लीन एनर्जी के उद्देश्यों को नई ताकत मिलेगी. क्रिटिकल मिनरल्स में हमारा सहयोग हमारी स्ट्रेटेजिक सिक्योरिटी और क्लीन एनर्जी ट्रांजिशन के लिए महत्वपूर्ण है.
0: Mr. Albanese emphasized that the ultimate heart of this future-ready partnership remains the vibrant Indian diaspora bridging both nations. More from our correspondent covering the Prime Minister's visit.
2: This landmark summit signals a historic step change as New Delhi and Canberra systematically lock in a future-proof architecture for the Indo-Pacific by transitioning from traditional trade to critical high-tech defense corridors, fast-tracking the ambitious SECA and unleashing long-term uranium exports under a historic nuclear arrangement. Both nations have elevated mutual trust to an unprecedented scale. While Prime Minister Albanese correctly identified our 1 million strong diaspora as the ultimate heartbeat of this alliance, Prime Minister Modi flawlessly captured our momentum, proving that our shared decisions are as swift as T20. Our focus

0: is razor sharp like a one day, and this strategic partnership is as deep and enduring as a classic test match. Suhas Ram, Akashwani News, Melbourne.
1: Later, the Prime Minister will also interact with the Indian diaspora at a community event in Melbourne. Our correspondent reports the air inside Melbourne's iconic Marvel Stadium is vibrating with raw electric energy as a massive crowd of ecstatic members of the Indian Australian community is gathering for the historic Melbourne Meets Modi diaspora event. The venue is transforming into a spectacular sea of tricolour flags, traditional attire and deafening cheers. As roaring chants are bouncing off the stadium's retractable roof, this grand gathering is proving that the diaspora is truly acting as a vibrant force driving the future of the India-Australia strategic partnership. Earlier this morning, Prime Minister Modi and his Australian counterpart participated in the India-Australia period marked by uncertainty. In such times, it is essential for India and Australia to move forward as natural and trusted partners. Following the CEO's forum, Prime Minister Modi addressed the Economic Roadmap Business Event, a larger gathering of over 200 CEOs and business leaders from both sides. Prime Minister Modi arrived in Melbourne last evening on the second leg of his visit to Indonesia, Australia and New Zealand. This is Akashwani giving you the news. For quick news updates round the clock, follow us on our X handle at AIR News Alerts. And for details of stories and more, log on to our website www.newsonair.gov.in and download News on AIR app. Welcome back to the Midday News. Vice President C.P. Radhakrishnan today launched a landmark national initiative for the sustainable utilization of India's high seas fishery resources at the Odisha University of Agriculture and Technology in Bhubaneswar. Calling the blue economy a transformative engine of national prosperity, the Vice President urged the youth to embrace modern technology-driven fisheries and maritime professions as a cornerstone of Viksit Bharat. More from our correspondent.
2: India today marked a significant milestone in its maritime development with the launch of a landmark national initiative for the sustainable utilization of high seas fishery resources. Vice President C.P. Radhakrishnan, who is on a one-day visit to Odisha, inaugurated the national rollout of the letters of authorization for Indian flagged fishing vessels operating in distant waters, establishing a robust framework for responsible deep sea fishing and marine resource conservation. He also unveiled the Odisha Deep Sea Fishing Mission document, a strategic blueprint to strengthen the state deep sea fishing ecosystem and expand the blue economy, emphasizing that India's seafood exports have crossed 73,000 crore rupees and now reach over 120 countries. The Vice President called for technology-driven fisheries through digital authorization, vessel tracking and globally recognized certification standards. Prakash Das, Akashwani News, Bhubaneswar.
1: The southwest monsoon has covered the entire country today by further advancing into the remaining parts of Rajasthan, Haryana, Punjab and the North Arabian Sea. Talking exclusively to Akashwani News, senior scientist at IMD, Dr. Naresh Kumar said, in the last few days, moderate to heavy rainfall is continuing in Delhi NCR, Uttar Pradesh and Uttarakhand.
3: Northwest monsoon, जैसे अभी मानसून पूरा almost northwest India में rainfall activity हो रही है, उसको मद्देनजर रखते हुए आज 9 जुलाई को हमने entire country का और अगर हम आने वाले वक्त दिनों की बात करें तो NCR दिल्ली के लिए आज के लिए भी हमारा ऑरेंज अलर्ट है. हम अनुमान लगा रहे हैं कि जहां आज moderate to heavy rainfall activity हो सकती है.
1: Incessant rains since last night in several areas of Delhi and adjoining areas has affected normal life. Delhiites woke up to heavy rainfall and thunderstorms this morning. The rain caused waterlogging in various places, due to which traffic movement was severely affected. The Delhi government has said teams of the Delhi Jal Board, Public Works Department and the Municipal Corporation are on the ground to deal with the waterlogging situation. In Uttarakhand, the Met Department has issued a warning of heavy rainfall across various districts over the next few days. More from our correspondent.
4: Intermittent rainfall continues across most part of the state, including the capital, Dehradun. Rain and landslides have disrupted traffic on several national highways, state highways and rural link roads in the hilly districts.

0: Efforts are underway to reopen the block roads. Secretary Disaster Management and Rehabilitation Vinod Kumar Suman has directed all concerned departments to remain alert and to ensure effective preparedness to deal with any possible disaster situation. He has also appealed to the people of the state to strictly follow the weather advisories issued by the Met Department. Sakshi Singh, Akashwani News, Dehradun.
1: Meanwhile, intensity of rain has decreased in most parts of Kerala today. Five districts in northern Kerala are under a yellow alert today. These districts were under red and orange alerts yesterday. Moderate rainfall ranging from 5 to 15 millimetres has been recorded in Wayanad, where a landslide occurred on Tuesday. Uttarakhand has become the sixth fully literate state in the country after achieving the prescribed adult literacy benchmarks under the National Education Policy 2020 and the ULAS Understanding of Lifelong Learning for All in Society New India Literacy Programme. The declaration was approved by the governor yesterday following the fulfillment of literacy standards laid down by the Department of School Education and Literacy under the Ministry of Education. With this achievement, Uttarakhand joins Mizoram, Goa, Tripura, Himachal Pradesh and Sikkim in the list of fully literate states, marking a significant milestone in the state's educational development. Chief Minister Pushkar Singh Dhami described the achievement as historic and said it reflects the sustained efforts of the government and the active participation of the people. Meeting of the BRICS Transport Working Group has begun in Nagpur today as part of the third BRICS Transport Ministers meeting under BRICS 2026 Chairship of India. Addressing media persons after the working group meeting, Union Transport Secretary V. Umashankar said senior officials deliberated on the main issues of circularity, mobility, urban infrastructure, sustainable development. Similarly, best practices in the transport sector and transportation issues were discussed. Union Home Minister Amit Shah will chair a conference of superintendents of police SPs from border districts in New Delhi today. Superintendents of police from border states and union territories including Jammu and Kashmir, Punjab, Uttarakhand, Rajasthan, Gujarat, Uttar Pradesh, Bihar, West Bengal and the northeastern states will participate in the conference. Apart from infiltration, illegal immigration and demographic changes, border security, drone threats and narcotics trafficking are expected to be discussed. The conference also takes place against the backdrop of the centre's decision to constitute a high-level committee a few months ago to examine the extent of demographic changes taking place in different parts of the country and identify the factors responsible for them. The Indian Pickleball Association has announced the Indian contingent in both men's and women's category to represent India in the pro category at the Pickleball World Cup 2026. The competition will be held at Da Nang in Vietnam from August 30th to September the 6th. Harsh Mehta, a recurring name on the international pickleball circuit, will be leading the charge. Arjun Singh, Anish Walian and Aman Patel have also made the cut in the men's category. Mihika Yadav, Alia Ibrahim, Pearl Amal Sadiwala and Naomi Amal Sadiwala will make up the contingent on the women's side. Benchmark domestic equity indices were trading around 0.7% up in the afternoon session today. The Sensex climbed 565 points to 77,069, while the Nifty added 168 points to 24,050 when reports last came in. And now before we end the bulletin, the headlines once again. India and Australia signed landmark deals on uranium supply and dedicated critical minerals corridor. Australia-India partnership on cyber critical technologies and supply chains becomes operational. Prime Minister Narendra Modi holds annual summit with his Australian counterpart Anthony Albanese in Melbourne. Says bilateral relationship entered an expansive era anchored in deep mutual trust. Vice President C.P. Radhakrishnan unveils national mission for sustainable use of high seas fishery resources in Bhubaneswar. And with that, we end the midday news.
2: नमस्कार आकाशवाणी से दोपहर समाचार के साथ मैं कनकलता भारत और ऑस्ट्रेलिया ने यूरेनियम आपूर्ति और महत्वपूर्ण खनिज गलियारे पर ऐतिहासिक समझौतों पर हस्ताक्षर किए साइबर प्रौद्योगिकी और आपूर्ति श्रृंखलाओं पर ऑस्ट्रेलिया भारत साझेदार

0: The government has waived basic customs duty on goods used in manufacturing of display assemblies, lithium ion cell and inductor coil module, with an aim to promote domestic production of electronic devices like smartphones, laptops, wearables and smart TVs. The exemption is in line with the government's efforts to promote domestic electronics manufacturing under the PLI scheme. Benchmark domestic equity indices ended with modest gains of over 0.3% today. The Sensex rose 238 points to close at 76,742. The southwest monsoon has covered the entire country today, by further advancing into the remaining parts of Rajasthan, Haryana, Punjab and the North Arabian Sea. Incessant rain since last night in several areas of Delhi and adjoining areas has affected normal life. The rain has caused waterlogging in various places, due to which traffic movement was severely affected. The Delhi government has said that the teams of the Delhi Jal Board, Public Works Department and the Municipal Corporation are on the ground to deal with the waterlogging situation. And that is the end of this news bulletin.
1: நேரம் 4:10.
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1: 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I am Lucy Gabriel and I'm here to guide you through the latest job vacancies across various sectors and government recruitment updates to help you navigate the competitive job market. We begin with
2: Indian Council of Medical Research, ICMR, has invited online applications for the post of a director at the level of Scientist H for the ICMR National Institute of One Health, Nagpur. The post is on a regular basis through direct recruitment and carries pay matrix level 15, along with admissible allowances. The last date for submitting of online applications is 20th July 2026. Detailed eligibility criteria and the online application link is available on the website, that is at www.icmr.gov.in, or you could also go on to www.recruitment.icmr.org.in. SES Baba Nebraj Senior Secondary School, Lajpat Nagar 4, New Delhi, a linguistic minority managed, aided and recognized school, has invited applications for permanent teaching and non-teaching posts. Vacancies include 1 TGT Sindhi, 6 assistant teachers and 2 laboratory assistants, all in unreserved category. Pay, qualifications, age limit and recruitment rules will be as per the Directorate of Education, Government of NCT of Delhi norms. Applications in the prescribed format should be submitted within 21 days from the date of publication of this advertisement in the Employment News. Applications may be sent by registered post or in person. Preference will be given to Sindhi candidates. The application form is available at the school and further details can be accessed through the Directorate of Education website, that is at www.edudel.nic.in. The National Sports University NSU Imphal, under the Ministry of Youth Affairs and Sports, has invited applications for

0: The magic of string music created through the movement of a bow and the delicate touch of fingers is familiar to music lovers everywhere. Yet there is another string instrument whose melodies carry a distinctive blend of sorrow, joy and emotion of especially indigenous Jadu Kolija song. While the sarinda has a classical form known in different parts of the country, Tripura's indigenous version reflects the rich folk traditions and cultural identity of the state. Many listeners have heard the haunting strains of the sarinda on radio broadcasts and seen it featured on television programs. However, the sarinda used by Tripura's tribal communities has a unique design and style crafted specifically to express the nuances of indigenous folk music. The recent GI Tag recognition has therefore generated pride and enthusiasm among artists, educators, and cultural practitioners. The significance of this recognition is echoed in the words of noted sarinda artist and teacher Kripa Sindhu Jamatia.
1: Our state's indigenous musical instrument, the sarinda, receiving geographical indication, tag recognition is a matter of immense pride for both our state and its tribal community. This recognition has helped showcase our rich cultural heritage. Heartfelt congratulations to the artisan and musician who have preserved this traditional instrument and popularized these soulful melodies of our land through their dedication and talent.
2: Hamare janajati logo ki nirmit is मिट्टी का आपने शौली वाला सरिंदा जो बनाते और बजाते हैं उस सभी को बधाई देता हूँ।
0: A geographical indication tag is a mark of authenticity and excellence, linking a product to its place of origin and unique heritage.
3: For परिक्रमा सुमन भट्टाचार्य आकाशवाणी अगरतला
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5: The announcement regarding the scheme was made by Chief Minister of Jammu and Kashmir Umar Abdullah during an educational conclave in Srinagar yesterday. Under the new initiative, eligible students from AAY families will no longer have to pay any tuition fees, admission fees or other educational charges in government schools and colleges. This relief is expected to significantly reduce the dropout rate and encourage higher enrollment, particularly among girls and students from remote and backward areas. Speaking on the initiative, Chief Minister Umar Abdullah said the scheme reflects government's firm commitment to

0: inclusive growth and social justice. He said that education is foundation of progress, and by this initiative, his government will make sure that no child should be denied the right to learn because of financial constraints. The fee waiver is anticipated to bring immediate relief to lakhs of families who struggle daily to meet basic needs. By covering the entire cost of education for AAY students, the government hopes to empower the next generation with better opportunities, skill development, and brighter career prospects. Education experts believe that this initiative is a part of larger sustained effort to transform the education sector in the UT, but added that there was also a need to invest heavily in upgrading school and college infrastructure, introducing modern digital learning tools, improving teacher training and service conditions, and ensuring uniform quality of education across urban and rural regions of Jammu and Kashmir. It is believed the move will play a crucial role in bridging the socio-economic divide and building a more equitable society in the UT. For Parikrama, this is Ishfaq Shah from Sri Lanka.
1: The highly anticipated 15th Goa Marathi Film Festival, GMFF 2026, organized by Vinsan World, is scheduled to take place from August 7 to 9th, celebrating 15 years of stories, one cinematic legacy. The three-day extravaganza will be hosted across Inox and McInnes Palace in Panaji. We have more from a correspondent.
2: Goa Chief Minister Dr. Pramod Sawant will officially inaugurate the festival. Adding significant star power to the opening ceremony, Bollywood veteran Sanjay Dutt is slated to attend as the guest of honor. The festival will open with the grand world premiere of Bandakor, a highly anticipated film directed by Mahesh Manzrekar and shot entirely in Goa. In a special highlight, veteran actor Mohan Joshi will be honored with the prestigious Krutagnata Puraskar, that is Lifetime Achievement Award, for his contribution to cinema. A constellation of leading Marathi film stars is also expected to grace the event. For Parikrama, Mahesh Sopre, Akashwani News, Panji.
3: श्रोताओं, अब चलते हैं खेल के मैदान की ओर और वहां की भी हलचल ले लेते हैं। भारतीय पिकल बॉल संघ ने 2026 पिकल बॉल विश्व कप के लिए भारतीय दल की घोषणा कर दी है। ये दल एक प्रतिस्पर्धी चयन प्रक्रिया के बाद 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
1: Yes, and moving on to some business news, benchmark domestic equity indices ended with modest gains of over 0.3% today. The Sensex rose 238 points to close at 76,742. The Nifty also added 81 points to settle at 23,963. In the broader market, on the National Stock Exchange, the mid-cap 100 index climbed 1.4%, while the small-cap 100 index surged 1.8%. And for more updates about the market activities, tune into Akashwani's bilingual program, Market Mantra, at 6:30 p.m. this evening.
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4: We remember nationalist Satyanarayan Sinha, who was born on the 9th of July 1900 in Darbhanga, Bihar. Sinha was involved in India's freedom struggle and became a member of the Indian National Congress Party in
5: 1924.
6: He grew up to be an agriculturist and zamindar and later joined Bihar politics. He became a member of the Bihar Legislative Council in 1926 and member of the Central Legislative Assembly in 1934.
4: Sinha was elected to the Constituent Assembly from Bihar. He was elected to the first three Lok Sabhas, and during his tenures at the Lok Sabha, he held several portfolios including the Ministry of Parliamentary Affairs and Information and Broadcasting and Communications. He was appointed as the Governor of Madhya Pradesh between 1971 and 1977.
6: We also remember independence activist Tara Singh, who died on the 9th of July 1925. A resident of District Jalandhar, Punjab, Tara Singh joined the 11th non-violent Shahidi Jatha to Jaito Gurdwara Gangsar, Nabha in 1925 against the British order prohibiting all prayer assemblies there. When the Jatha reached the Gurdwara, the police stopped it

0: arrested a large number of its members. Tara Singh was arrested and died in police custody on the 9th of July 1925.
1: We remember independence activist Dinu Shah, who took part in the First War of Independence in 1857. A resident of Farrukhabad, Uttar Pradesh, Shah was initially a sepoy in the British Indian Army but left the service during the outbreak of uprising. He fought at various places against the British but was caught by the British troops during an engagement. Dinu Shah was executed by hanging on the 9th of July 1858. We salute the brave son of the soil.
0: We also remember Martyr Gunu Singh, who was executed by the British on the 9th of July 1857. A resident of Belonja, Uttar Pradesh, Gunu Singh was initially under the service of the 23rd Regiment Native Infantry of the British Army. He left the service and joined the uprising of 1857. Gunu Singh was caught by the British and charged with desertion and mutiny. He was sentenced to death and executed on the 9th of July 1857.
1: We also remember independence activist Lakshman Prasad, who hailed from Ghazipur, Uttar Pradesh. A soldier in the 23rd Regiment of the English East India Company's Army, he participated in the First War of Independence in 1857. He was caught by the company's forces and hanged on the 9th of July 1857.
2: Yes, and Bonnie Tyler, aged 75, has died. Born Gaynor Hopkins, she was a Grammy-nominated Welsh singer, internationally renowned for her powerful, distinctive husky vocals. She shot to superstardom in the 1980s with epic power ballads produced by Jim Steinman, most notably the chart-topping 1983 smash Total Eclipse of the Heart. Let's listen to it.

was born on this day in 1975, and he's an American musician, singer, songwriter, and producer. He's best known as a guitarist and frontman for the garage rock duo, the White Stripes. A prominent figure in modern rock, he has also formed the bands The Reconnoiter and The Dead Weather. His defining globally recognized signature song is Seven Nation Army, famed for his unmistakable bass line. Let's listen into it.

Yes, and Bon Scott was born on this day in 1946. He was a legendary Scottish-Australian singer and songwriter, best known as a charismatic frontman and lyricist for the iconic hard rock band AC/DC from 1974 until his untimely death. And he gave the band the signature gritty, raucous edge, driving their rise to global fame with classic albums like Highway to Hell. Born Ronald Belford Scott in Forfar, Scotland, his family relocated to Australia when he was young. Before joining AC/DC, he sang for local bands like the Spectors and the Valentines. He briefly worked as the band's driver before taking over as a lead vocalist. His raw, street-smart lyrics and magnetic stage presence helped produce iconic hits such as TNT, Dirty Deeds Done Dirt Cheap, and Let There Be

0: And before we begin the program, an important disclaimer for our listeners. The views and opinions expressed by experts in this program are their own and not those of Akashvani. Akashvani advises its listeners to do their own research or consult a registered professional before taking any investment decision. We further advise all listeners to exercise due diligence and rely on their own judgment for taking any financial decision.
1: Aur ab khabron ka silsila shuru karte hain. Pehle gharelu share bazaar. 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

laptops, wearables, and smart TVs. The exemption is in line with the government's efforts to promote domestic electronics manufacturing under the PLI scheme. Several British parliamentarians have expressed grave concern over the escalating unrest in Pakistan-occupied Jammu and Kashmir, POJK, where many civilians have been killed or injured in brutal crackdown by Pakistani security forces. The region remains under strict lockdown, curfew and a complete communications blackout. Addressing the British Parliament, the United Kingdom Conservative Party leader and MP Bob Blackman said that the Pakistani security forces had opened fire on peaceful demonstrators in POJK, resulting in multiple deaths and injuries of civilians, including British nationals. The southwest monsoon has covered the entire country today by further advancing into remaining parts of Rajasthan, Haryana, Punjab and the North Arabian Sea. Incessant rain since last night in several areas of Delhi and adjoining areas has affected normal life, causing waterlogging in various places and affecting traffic movement. In the FIFA World Cup, France will face Morocco in the first quarterfinal at Boston tonight. The match will begin at 1:30 a.m. Indian time. And that is the end of this news bulletin.

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2: 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First, we have an exciting segment that explores how technology can become a partner in learning and creativity. Here we have Hira to deliver a talk on the topic AI and me learning together. Let us listen and discover how AI can help us learn, grow and explore new possibilities.
3: Good evening everyone. A few decades ago, if you were to tell someone that they could ask a computer almost any question and get an answer within seconds, they wouldn't have believed it. It would have sounded like something from a science fiction movie. But today, that's normal. Whether we realize it or not, many of us are already using AI every day. It helps us find the fastest route home, translates languages, and even helps us study. So AI really isn't the future anymore. It's part of our present. When I first started using AI, I thought it was just a tool that gave answers. But after using it, I realized something interesting. AI doesn't just ask questions. It encourages me to ask better ones. And I think that's one of the biggest lessons it has taught me. Whenever I'm stuck on a difficult science concept or a tricky maths problem, AI has not only helped me understand better, will also even help me think from a different perspective. But here's the important part. I don't think AI is replacing learning. I think it's changing how we learn. Imagine having a study partner who's available 24/7, never gets tired, and explains something in a way that you will understand clearly. AI also helps me in improving my vocabulary, correcting my grammar, and presenting my thoughts more clearly. And it lets me to learn at my own pace. It increased my confidence and encouraged me to explore my interests in greater detail. That sounds amazing, doesn't it? Well, almost. Because just like any study partner, AI isn't perfect. Sometimes it gets things wrong. It might sound very confident even when it's mistaken. That's why we still need to think critically instead of accepting every answer without questioning it. And honestly, I think that's a good thing. It reminds us that our brains still matter. In fact, it matters even more. I have learned that the quality of the answers I get depends on the quality of the questions I ask. If I ask a vague question, I'll get a vague reply. And if I ask something specific, the response will be clear. So, without me realizing, AI has actually made me more curious, and curiosity

0: is one of the best qualities a learner can have. There's another reason why I believe humans and AI make a good team. AI is extremely fast, and humans are thoughtful. AI can dig through a vast amount of information in the blink of an eye, but humans bring creativity, emotions, and values. AI can tell you how to write an essay. Only you can tell your story. AI can suggest ideas for paintings, but only the artist can decide what the painting means. AI can solve problems, but only humans decide which problems are worth solving. That's why I don't see AI as competition. I see AI as collaboration. Of course, with every powerful technology comes responsibility. As students, we have two choices to make. Let AI do our work or ask AI to improve our work. Those two choices may look similar, but they are different. One helps us avoid learning, and the other helps us to become a better learner. I think we all know which one is better. Throughout history, each generation has had new technologies that changed the way people lived and learned. When the calculator was popular, people were worried students would stop learning maths. When the internet became common, people thought books would disappear. Neither of those things happened. Instead, people learned to use those tools wisely. And I believe AI will be no different. It won't replace teachers, it won't replace students, and it certainly won't replace human imagination. Instead, it can help doctors detect diseases at an earlier stage, help scientists make discoveries faster, and help students learn with better understanding, and help us in performing repetitive work, like quality checks, and decreasing the amount of time used and the chances of human errors. And also, AI can analyze larger data quickly and allows us humans to learn, process, and help to make decisions faster. The future may look very different from today. Jobs may change and new careers haven't been invented yet. But no matter how advanced AI becomes, qualities like honesty, creativity, teamwork, and critical thinking will always be valuable. So, when I think about AI, I don't imagine people and machines competing against each other. I imagine them becoming better learners by using AI wisely. At the end of the day, AI may be more intelligent, but it is our choices that makes learning meaningful. So, instead of asking, will AI replace us? Maybe we should ask a better question. How can we use AI to become a better version of ourselves? I think that's the question that'll shape our future. And if we keep learning with curiosity, using technology wisely, and remembering the value of human creativity and compassion, then the future isn't something to fear. It's something to look forward to. Thank you and have a wonderful day ahead.
1: Thank you, Hira, for that engaging and inspiring talk on AI and Me, Learning Together. Every story begins with a spark of imagination and ends with a lasting memory. Now, let us welcome Johanna Mary, who is ready to take us on a wonderful journey through a memorable story. Let us open our minds, listen with curiosity, and enjoy every moment.
2: Ryan and the Whispering Valley. In a small town near the Nilgiri Hills, a boy named Ryan lived with his father, who was a forest officer. He loved trees, birds, and clouds. One rainy Saturday, the school library was empty. Ryan wandered to the old science shelf. Inside a book called Plants of India, he found something unusual. It was an old map, folded many times. The paper was thin and brown at the edges. In one corner, in faded ink, someone had written a warning. This path is only for the curious. The map

followed a trail. It began at the forest office, went past a stone bridge, across a waterfall, and ended at the symbol. Not a town, not a temple, just a leaf drawing in green. No name, no explanation. Ryan felt his heart beat faster. He had always been curious. He carefully folded the map and put it in his notebook. He did not tell anyone yet. Some discoveries feel private until the right moment. The next day was Sunday. Ryan told his father he wanted to collect leaves for a science project. That was true, but not the whole truth. With his notebook, a water bottle, and the map, he stepped towards the forest line. The forest was not like the small park near school. This was majestic. Trees rose so high that their tops disappeared into mist. The ground was covered in soft, damp leaves. Each step made a quiet crunch. The forest was alive with sound. High above, monkeys called to each other. Somewhere to the left, woodpecker knocked on bark in a steady rhythm. Ryan walked slowly, checking the map. He crossed the stone bridge. The stream below was so clear that he could count the stones at the bottom. Then he reached the waterfall. The sound was huge. Water fell from great height and broke into white spray. Mist touched Ryan's face and made him blink. He felt cold, awake, and very small. This was the last marked spot on the map. After this, the path split into three: left, right, and middle. All three looked the same: tall trees, shadows, silence, no signs, no arrows. Ryan stood still for a long time. The forest seemed to wait. Then he noticed something. On the middle path, the ground had tiny prints. They looked like small leaves pressed into the mud, as if someone light-footed had walked here recently. Trusting the signs, Ryan chose the middle path. The middle path went downhill. The air changed. It became sweeter, with the smell of jasmine and wet earth after rain. The sound of waterfall faded. New sounds came. A low hum, like many bees, but musical. The light also changed. It turned soft green. Suddenly, the trees ended. Ryan stopped and held his breath. Before him lay a valley that no textbook had ever described. It was wide and round, like a giant bowl made by nature. The first thing noticeable was the color. Flowers grew in every shade, but they were not fixed. When looked at directly, a pink flower would slowly turn orange, then blue. The whole valley seemed to shift color like a slow rainbow. Butterflies moved between the flowers. They were huge, nearly the size of an open notebook. Their wings had edges that glowed faintly. In the center of the valley was a lake. But it did not look like water. The surface was smooth and bright, like liquid light. There were no roads, no houses, no litter, only nature. Ryan understood why the map had no name. Some places cannot be named. They can only be felt. The wind moved through the tall grass, and the sound it made was not just wind. It carried meaning. The idea came to Ryan. This place is found only by those who listen. At that moment, the whole valley seemed to focus on Ryan. The music of the lake stopped. The butterflies paused.

Even the wind held still, a message formed in Ryan's mind. Not in words, but in understanding the valley was ancient and hidden. It stayed safe because most people only took and never gave back. It allowed itself to be found by those who respected nature in small ways, those who did not break branches for fun, those who did not leave plastic behind, those who listened to the forest instead of shouting over it. Then came a choice. The valley would allow Ryan to take one thing back to his world. Only one. He could choose a flower that changed colors, which would amaze everyone, but would fade in a few days. He could choose a smooth stone from the musical lake.

0: only one. He could choose a flower that changed colors, which would amaze everyone, but would fade in a few days. He could choose a smooth stone from the musical lake, which would be beautiful, but would only sit on a shelf. Or he could choose the seed left by the glowing leaf. Ryan thought of his school. He thought of the playground with no shade, the dustbin that were always full, the younger kids who pulled leaves off of bushes because no one told them why it mattered. He thought of his science project. He closed his hands around the seed. It was the smallest choice, but it felt like the largest. The valley responded. The choice was accepted. Ryan found his way back using the same leaf prints. When he reached home, his father asked if he found good leaves. Ryan showed the seed and said it was for the special project. The next day, at school, he asked the gardener for a small spot near the assembly ground. He dug a hole, planted the seed, and placed a small handmade sign next to it. The sign said, "Please water me, I will grow for you." Ryan came every morning before assembly with a bottle of water. He told his friends why trees were important. He explained that one tree cleans the air, gives shade, and becomes home to birds. Slowly, two friends joined him, then five. One monsoon morning, after heavy rain, a tiny green sprout pushed through the wet soil. It was thin and fragile, but it was there. 5 years passed. Ryan was now grade 11. The sprout was no longer a sprout. It had become a strong young tree with wide leaves. During morning assembly, its shade covered dozens of children. Birds built nests in its branches. Squirrels ran up and down its trunk. Near its roots, three new saplings had grown. From seed, the tree dropped. The gardener protected them with small fences. He brought back the idea that one small patient action can grow into something that shelters many. The tree at his school was now called Ryan's Tree by younger students. But Ryan always corrected them. He said it was everyone's tree because many hands had watered it. Moral of the story: real magic is not in things that glow. Real magic is in patience, care, and small actions repeated every day.
1: What a delightful journey that was. Thank you, Johanna Mary, for bringing the story to life with such wonderful narration. Next, we move on to a delightful musical segment. Music has the wonderful power to uplift arts and bring people together. Now, we invite Sahana Karthik to present a vocal recital.

prices and global crises. Renewable energy offers a better solution because sunlight, wind and water are available in almost every country. This means countries can produce their own clean energy and become more independent. The best news is that renewable energy is now becoming the cheapest source of electricity in many parts of the world. As technology improves, solar panels and wind turbines are becoming more efficient and affordable. This helps more families, schools switch to clean energy. Did you know that the largest source of energy on the earth is the sun? In just 1 hour, the sun provides enough energy to the earth to meet the world's electricity needs for an entire year. Imagine how powerful nature truly is. Another interesting fact is that a single large wind turbine can generate enough electricity to power hundreds of homes. Renewable energy is also important because it protects our health. According to World Health Organization, about 99% of people around the world breathe polluted air that is harmful to their health. Much of this pollution comes from burning coal, oil, and gas. When we use clean energy from the sun and the wind, the air becomes cleaner, people become healthier, and our planet becomes greener. India is making remarkable progress in renewable energy. Our country enjoys abundant sunshine for most of the year, making it one of the most best places in the world for solar power. India is building large solar parks, expanding wind farms, and exploring exciting new technologies such as floating solar panels, offshore wind farms, and green hydrogen. These innovations are helping India move towards a cleaner and more sustainable future. Our Honorable Prime Minister has often encouraged people to adopt sustainable lifestyles through the mission Life, Lifestyle for the Environment. This reminds us that protecting the environment begins with small actions taken by each one of us. Of course, renewable energy also has some challenges. Solar panels do not produce electricity at night. Wind turbines need enough wind to work efficiently. Building renewable energy projects can also cost a lot in the beginning. However, scientists and engineers across the world are working hard to improve batteries, energy storage systems, and new technologies that make the renewable energy more reliable every year. Friends, we may think that only governments and scientists can protect the environment, but that is not true. Even children can make a difference. We can switch off lights and fans when they're not needed. We can use natural sunlight during the day. We can plant trees. We can save water. 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I would like to conclude with a beautiful thought. There is no planet

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1: This is Akashvani, the news read by Abhineet Shukla. Prime Minister Narendra Modi today outlined a powerful roadmap for a future-ready and developed India driven by the mantra, Grow More, Achieve More. Addressing the Indian diaspora in Melbourne, Mr. Modi highlighted India's economic and technological progress.
2: 21वीं सदी का भारत आज विकसित होने के लक्ष्य पर काम कर रहा है। ये वो भारत है जो कहता है ग्रो मोर अचीव मोर। हम 140 करोड़ एस्पिरेशन से भरे राष्ट्र है। हम अधीर है, बेसब्र है। हम दुनिया की सबसे तेजी से बढ़ती इकोनॉमी है, लेकिन हम जल्द से जल्द दुनिया की टॉप 3 इकोनॉमी बनना चाहते हैं।
1: While crediting the Indian community for strengthening bilateral partnership, Mr. Modi asserted that ties between India and Australia have reached great heights. Mr. Modi highlighted the cultural roots, mini-India hubs and emotional bonds across borders. Speaking on the occasion, Australian Prime Minister Anthony Albanese said the enthusiasm at the event reflected the strength of the Australia-India partnership and the growing bond in bilateral relations. Later, briefing media in Melbourne, Foreign Secretary Vikram Misri said, the relationship between India and Australia is a dynamic and a fast-growing one. Earlier in the day, Prime Minister Modi and his Australian counterpart participated in the 3rd Australia-India Annual Leader Summit in Melbourne, during which they held delegation-level talks aimed at strengthening bilateral ties. To secure peace and stability across the Indo-Pacific, the two leaders signed a landmark joint declaration on defence and security cooperation, institutionalised an annual defence ministers' dialogue, and launched a unified maritime security collaboration roadmap. In a joint press statement after the talks, Prime Minister Modi said, the two countries have signed a significant agreement in the field of nuclear energy that will enable the supply of uranium from Australia to India. He also announced the operationalization of the Australia-India partnership on cyber, critical technologies and supply chains and a dedicated critical minerals corridor. The government has waived the basic customs duty on goods used in manufacturing of display assemblies, lithium ion cell and inductor coil module with an aim to promote domestic production of electronic devices like smartphones, laptops, wearables and smart TVs. The exemption is in line with the government's efforts to promote domestic electronics manufacturing under the PLI scheme. The BRICS Women Ministers meeting concluded in Kochi today. Union Minister for Women and Child Development Annapurna Devi, while addressing the concluding session, said that the BRICS members share several common concerns relating to women's development. She said these shared concerns highlight the pivotal importance of platforms like the BRICS Women Ministers Track in fostering dialogue and strengthening cooperation among member countries. Three resigned Trinamool Congress, that is TMC MPs Sukhendu Shekhar Roy, Sushmita Dev and Prakash Chigbaraik joined the Bharatiya Janata Party BJP today. They officially joined the party in the presence of BJP State President Shamik Bhattacharya. All three were Rajya Sabha MPs representing the TMC. However, following the TMC's defeat in the state, they had all resigned from their parliamentary posts. The India Meteorological Department, that is IMD, today said that the southwest monsoon has covered the entire country. The IMD has issued a red alert for heavy to very heavy rain with isolated extremely heavy rainfall over Uttarakhand for tomorrow. According to IMD, parts of Arunachal Pradesh, Assam, Meghalaya, Sub-Himalayan West Bengal, Sikkim and Uttar Pradesh will also experience heavy to very heavy rainfall tomorrow. In FIFA World Cup, France will face Morocco in the first quarter-final in a late-night match today at Boston. Spain will take on Belgium in the second quarter-final match late-night tomorrow. In the remaining quarter-final matches, Norway will play against England while defending champions

0: Argentina will clash with Switzerland on Sunday morning. In men's cricket, India will face England in the fourth T20 international of the five-match series at the County Ground in Bristol tonight. The match will begin at 10 p.m. Indian Standard Time. Indian team trails the series 0-2, making this a must-win game to stay alive. The Ministry of Youth Affairs and Sports has directed all recognized national sports federations, that is NSFs, to publish the Olympic qualification and selection pathway, including the criteria and process to be adopted for the selection of athletes for the Los Angeles 2028 Olympic Games. And that is the end of this news bulletin.
1: In the special program, now we bring you an exclusive interview with Muanpui Saioi, High Commissioner of India to New Zealand, on the upcoming visit of Prime Minister to New Zealand. The interviewer is Manju Meena, Akashvani correspondent.
2: As New Zealand prepares to welcome Prime Minister Narendra Modi on his historic visit, the first by an Indian Prime Minister to the country in nearly four decades, India-New Zealand relations are entering an exciting new phase. Joining us today to discuss the significance of this landmark visit and the future of bilateral ties is Her Excellency Ms. Muanpui Saioi, the High Commissioner of India to New Zealand. First, we would like to ask a question about this historic visit, because after the four decades, the Indian Prime Minister is coming to the New Zealand. So how significant it is?
3: It is certainly very, very significant because it is necessary for partners to meet each other face to face. It's building upon the visit of the Prime Minister of New Zealand when he visited India in March last year. And there were various decisions made during that visit, and chief of them would be the decision to negotiate a free trade agreement. And that was signed in April this year. And in terms of the visit, there will be various outcomes which we will announce.
2: Because ma'am, before joining as High Commissioner in New Zealand, you held a very important post as the Joint Secretary for Disarmament and the International Security Affairs and in the Cyber Diplomacy. So I would like to ask, can India and New Zealand become the stronger partners in emerging sectors such as the artificial intelligence and space technology and digital innovations? Because nowadays we are developing so fast, so we are just trying to partner in all these areas also.
3: Yes, absolutely. Here in New Zealand, I have been here for about 3 months and I have seen some places where there is innovation and in all of those areas that you're talking about, including space. And I believe that we have complementary strengths. India certainly has the scale and we have the human resources. And I think we can work together on all of these aspects that you've mentioned.
2: Yeah, and then because the defense and the maritime securities are becoming increasingly important areas of cooperation, are there plans to further expand the defense engagement and the naval cooperation and the maritime security collaboration between the two countries?
3: Last year, we signed an MOU on defense cooperation and we will be building upon that. So during this visit, there is a very strong focus on maritime cooperation. New Zealand had joined the Indo-Pacific Oceans Initiative last year, And also, we have already been working very closely, for example, in the Combined Task Force 150, where together we had a narcotic seizure in the western part of the Indian Ocean region.
2: Because have you mentioned about the Indo-Pacific, so how do these countries view each other in the broader Indo-Pacific region? Can the relationship evolve beyond the traditional cooperation into a more comprehensive strategic partnership in this area?
3: I believe that first of all, we had the free trade agreement, and we sign free trade agreements because you've developed trust and there is already this forward thinking on how to move closer with your partners. So I believe there is a lot of scope to elevate our relationship. And of course, in this wide Indo-Pacific region, we need our friends. We need resilient supply chains. We need to work together. And I believe both countries feel that. And it will be reflected adequately.
2: Which sectors of the Indian economy stands to benefit the most from the FTA? Many Indian businesses are keen to enter the New Zealand market. So what new opportunities will this engagement create for MSMEs, startups or exporters?
3: In the short term, the strongest sectors that we can work together are on agriculture, so agri-tech, horticulture, dairying and things like honey, because here in New Zealand, they have very strong productivity in all of these primary sectors. And as you know, in India, a lot of our farmers

0: and people engaged in dairy, we can always learn how to have increased productivity, how to have higher standards of food, so that together, collaboratively, we can work together and push up our economy and for MSMEs to have more value.
1: Mobility has also been identified as an important pillar of the FTA. So how will the agreement improve opportunities for Indian professionals, IT experts and researchers at a time when many countries are reviewing their immigration policies also? So how do you see India and New Zealand balancing legitimate mobility with this immigration management?
0: There is a difference between immigration and there's a difference with mobility. So here there is severe shortage in some of the skills which Indian people are able to provide. So there are 5,000 temporary entry employment, TEE, that's what it's called. So our very skilled professionals in some of these sectors, they're able to come here and work and eventually they'll go back. So this is the starting point. Even students who are studying in certain fields, they can also have job opportunities as well. The important thing is this free trade agreement gives you an opportunity to start your work and your partnership, and then we can build upon it in years to come.
1: The Indian diaspora has emerged one of the fastest growing communities in New Zealand. So how has the community contributed to strengthening bilateral relations and what role do you see playing in future?
0: The Indian diaspora here, I have engaged with them tremendously. They are very vibrant. They are very smart. They have done well for themselves. Some of them are even in politics. And what I would like to say is that they can have tremendous contribution to our relationship. They already do, actually. We call them a living bridge because governments, we can have agreements, we can have these visits, but in between, they are constantly here. And they love India and they love New Zealand. And they build this bridge. Their intimate knowledge of India, their knowledge of New Zealand and their experiences can certainly help us find those complementarities and work together.
1: Cricket has always served as a bridge between India and New Zealand. Beyond sports, how can the cultural diplomacy further strengthen the people-to-people ties, and what about the sports diplomacy between the two countries?
0: Yes, sports and culture are very important in strengthening any bilateral relationship. In the case of New Zealand and India, it has been hockey, because in 1926, we had the first Indian hockey team come here and they made quite an impact and they built a relationship which has grown over the years. And we are celebrating 100 years of unity through sports. I think we are certainly working closely on this for high performance sports. India would benefit from the techniques and knowledge sharing. And we have many sports and matches lined up for the rest of this year. And we'll be having cricket teams come and hockey teams come here and play, and various other areas of sports as well. Culture, of course, is so important. We've had Maori troops go to India and travel. We've had Indian ICCR troops come here to New Zealand as well. And of course, our Indian diaspora, they promote a lot of our cultural relations. Even film festivals are being organized. And lastly, we have been organizing the IDY yoga at the Beehive. That's the Parliament of New Zealand. So what better way of promoting yoga than at the Parliament?
1: Okay. As we conclude, Prime Minister Narendra Modi's discussion with the Prime Minister Christopher Luxon are expected to provide the fresh momentum to India-New Zealand relations. What are the key outcomes you expect from these talks and looking ahead over the next 5 years, particularly after this historical visit? What is your vision for India-New Zealand relations?
0: So main outcomes would be on this maritime security, which I was talking about. Trade and commerce is very, very important. Sports, people-to-people, tourism, culture, and various educational aspects as well. So these are the main outcomes, but those are very specific. Broadly, I think this visit means a lot, because we are meeting face to face with each other, traveling so many distance to meet your friends here in New Zealand. So I think it's a very promising future that we have with New Zealand.
1: Yeah, as you said, this is a relationship with immense potential and a promising future. Thank you so much, ma'am, for speaking with us. We hope this historic visit further strengthens the friendship and cooperation between India and New Zealand. Thank you.
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with Muanpui Saioi, High Commissioner of India to New Zealand, on the upcoming visit of Prime Minister to New Zealand. The interviewer was Manju Meena, Akashvani correspondent. This program was produced and presented by the News Services Division of Akashvani.

0: programme and support its net zero goals.
1: The two countries have similar aspirations and a shared approach to ensure a free, open and prosperous Indo-Pacific region. One of the key outcomes today, adoption of the Joint Declaration on Defence and Security Cooperation, as well as an India-Australia Maritime Security Collaboration Roadmap. We also have the administrative arrangement for enabling the supply of uranium from Australia to India.
0: The Foreign Secretary said the two leaders also reviewed progress in economic cooperation. Following the India-Australia CEO's forum, they agreed to accelerate negotiations on the Comprehensive Economic Cooperation Agreement, building on the gains achieved under the Economic Cooperation and Trade Agreement, which has led to a 55% increase in bilateral trade. India and Australia also expanded cooperation in emerging technologies through the operationalization of the Australia-India Partnership for Cyber-Critical Technologies and Supply Chains. Australia also reaffirmed its support for India's Gaganyaan human space flight mission. The two leaders also reiterated their commitment to the Quad as an important platform for regional cooperation, including counter-terrorism and disaster relief. Prime Minister Narendra Modi today said India's aspiration to become one of the world's top three economies at the earliest is driven by the motto of Grow More, Achieve More. Mr. Modi was addressing the Indian community at the Marvel Stadium in Melbourne.
2: 21st सदी का भारत आज विकसित होने के लक्ष्य पर काम कर रहा है ये वो भारत है जो कहता है ग्रो मोर अचीव मोर हम 140 करोड़ एस्पिरेशन से भरे राष्ट्र है हम अधीर है बेसब्र है हम दुनिया की सबसे तेजी से बढ़ती इकोनॉमी है लेकिन हम जल्द से जल्द दुनिया की टॉप थ्री इकोनॉमी बनना चाहते हैं.
0: Speaking at the Melbourne Meets Modi event, Prime Minister Modi also referred to Operation Sindoor. He said the operation demonstrated the effectiveness of India's homegrown defence systems in carrying out anti-terror operations.
2: भारत के डिफेंस प्लेटफॉर्म की कैपेबिलिटी और क्रेडिबिलिटी दुनिया देख रही है आपने ऑपरेशन सिंदूर के दौरान डेमो तो देख ही लिया होगा धमाके आतंकियों के अड्डों पर हो रहे थे और गुंज पूरी दुनिया में सुनाई दे रही थी.
0: Mr. Modi said the India-Australia partnership has reached new heights, driven by shared values, strong people-to-people ties and expanding cooperation across key sectors. He described the 1 million strong Indian diaspora as a vital pillar of bilateral relations. Speaking on the occasion, Australian Prime Minister Anthony Albanese described the Indian community as a living bridge between the two countries.
3: The energy that we feel in here tonight defines the Australia-India partnership. It is an enthusiasm and a dynamism that drives the positivity and promise of our two nations and peoples.
0: Our correspondent covering the Prime Minister's Australia visit has filed this report.
4: The deafening cheers inside Marvel Stadium echo a fundamental truth. The India-Australia relationship has evolved far beyond standard diplomacy. Prime Minister Modi's vision of an aspiring, developed India from global manufacturing triumphs to critical humanitarian interventions under Operation Brahma proves that a stronger India serves all of humanity. As Prime Minister Albanese rightfully honored this thriving community as the ultimate living bridge, it is clear that the Indian diaspora is actively fueling the economic engines and the strategic defense corridors of both nations. Suhas Ram, Akashwani News, Melbourne.
0: A report on the economic contribution of the Indian community in New Zealand was released in Auckland today. New Zealand's Minister of Revenue and Climate Change, Simon Watts, and India's High Commissioner to New Zealand attended the event. The report was released ahead of Prime Minister Narendra Modi's visit to New Zealand beginning tomorrow for the final leg of his three-nation tour. More from our correspondent covering the Prime Minister's New Zealand visit.
5: The event was attended by New Zealand's Minister of Revenue and Climate Change, Simon Watts, Ms. Muanpai Sai-Oi, High Commissioner of India to New Zealand, Member of Parliament, business leaders and representatives of the Indian community.
6: It's really, really important to see the economic contribution that Indian diaspora is making to the New Zealand economy. The report that we are publishing

0: And seeing this evening outlines that significant economic contribution as we move forward. So this economic report is a big reminder of how important this relationship is.
1: Prepared by Infometrics, the report highlights the growing economic contribution of Indians in New Zealand. Presenting the key findings, Brad Olson, Chief Executive and Principal Economist, Infometrics, highlighted the community's significant role in the country's economy. Manju Meena from Auckland, New Zealand for Akashvani.
2: This is Akashvani giving you the news. For quick news updates round the clock, follow us on our X handle at AIR News Alerts. And for details of these stories and more, log on to our website www.newsonair.gov.in and download the News on AIR app. Union Home Minister Amit Shah today chaired a conference of superintendents of police SPs from border states and union territories in New Delhi. Superintendents of police from Jammu and Kashmir, Punjab, Uttarakhand, Rajasthan, Gujarat, Uttar Pradesh, Bihar and West Bengal participated in the conference. Apart from infiltration, illegal immigration and demographic changes, border security, drone threats and narcotics trafficking were discussed during the meeting. The National Commission for Women, NCW, today constituted a high-level expert committee amid growing concerns over irregularities in the rapidly expanding assisted reproductive technology sector. The panel will undertake a comprehensive review of the regulatory framework and concerned laws governing IVF clinics, assisted reproductive technology centres and gamete banks, with a focus on protecting the reproductive rights, dignity and safety of women. Former judge of the Delhi High Court, Justice Asha Menon, will chair the expert committee. The government has waived the basic customs duty on goods used in manufacturing of display assemblies, lithium ion cell and inductor coil module with an aim to promote domestic production of electronic devices like smartphones, laptops, wearables and smart TVs. The Ministry of Finance has issued three separate notifications giving effect to the basic customs duty waiver on the goods used in manufacture of the three key components used in electronic devices. Vice President C.P. Radhakrishnan today said that a strong foundation in fundamental sciences is essential for India's transformation into a developed nation by 2047. Addressing the 15th convocation of the National Institute of Science Education and Research at Jatani near Bhubaneswar, he said, scientific self-reliance will be the key driver of the country's future growth and global leadership. Former Trinamool Congress TMC MPs Sushmita Dev, Sukhendu Sekhar Ray and Prakash Chigbarak formally joined the Bharatiya Janata Party in Kolkata today, weeks after resigning from the TMC amid growing tussle within the party. The three leaders were inducted into the BJP at the party's Salt Lake office in the presence of West Bengal BJP President Samik Bhattacharya and other senior leaders. The BRICS Women Ministers meeting concluded in Kochi today. Speaking during the concluding session, Union Women and Child Development Minister Annapurna Devi said the BRICS members share several common concerns relating to women's development. More from our correspondent.
3: The BRICS Women Ministers meeting concluded in Kochi with the adoption of the first ever joint statement on the Women Ministers track. The meeting welcomed India's proposal for a BRICS digital repository and BRICS digital capacity building guidelines. The meeting reaffirmed the collective commitment to women-led development as a key driver of inclusive and sustainable growth. Midhi M. Palluruthi, Akashvani News, Thiruvananthapuram.
2: Iran has accused the United States of carrying out an airstrike near the Bushehr nuclear power plant. Iran's state news agency reported that the strike took place around noon today, hours after the U.S. military's central command said it had concluded its strikes on Iran. Earlier in the day, the United States launched fresh airstrikes on Iran, while Tehran responded with missile attacks targeting U.S. allied countries in West Asia. Sirens were reported in Bahrain, Kuwait, Qatar and Jordan, where the United States maintains military presence. The latest escalation has raised concerns over a fragile ceasefire aimed at ending the conflict in the region. The India Meteorological Department or IMD today said that the southwest monsoon has covered the entire country. IMD has issued a red alert for very heavy rainfall over Uttarakhand tomorrow.

0: The weather agency has predicted heavy rainfall over Delhi, Haryana, Chandigarh, Himachal Pradesh, Bihar, East Madhya Pradesh and Madhya Maharashtra over the next 4 days. Meanwhile, parts of Delhi NCR witnessed light to moderate rain today. In FIFA World Cup, France will face Morocco in the first quarterfinal at Boston in US tonight. The match will begin at 1:30 a.m. Indian time. Spain will take on Belgium in the second quarterfinal match tomorrow late night. In the remaining quarterfinal matches, Norway will play against England while defending champions Argentina will clash with Switzerland on Sunday morning. In Wimbledon tennis, Carolina Mukova of Czech Republic has reached women's singles final. 10th seed Mukova defeated 7th seed American player Coco Gauff in the first semi-final of the women's singles this evening. Later in the second semi-final, Ukraine's Marta Kotsyuk will take on Czech player Linda Noskova. And in men's cricket, India will face England in the 4T20 International of the 5-match series at the County Ground in Bristol tonight. The match will begin at 10 p.m. Indian Standard Time. The Indian team trailed the series 0-2, making this a must-win game to stay alive. And now, before we end the bulletin, the headlines once again. India and Australia adopt a joint declaration on defence and security cooperation to ensure free and open Indo-Pacific, also ink deal for supply of uranium from Australia. Prime Minister Narendra Modi says India aspires to be one of the world's top three economies driven by the motto of Grow More, Achieve More, addresses Indian diaspora in Melbourne. National Commission for Women forms a high-level expert committee to review regulatory framework and laws governing IVF clinics. Government waives basic customs duty on key components used in electronic devices to promote their domestic production. Iran accuses US of conducting airstrike near Bushehr nuclear power plant, attacks US bases in Bahrain, Kuwait and Qatar, and in FIFA World Cup, France to face Morocco in the first quarterfinal at Boston in US tonight. That is all in the news at 9. Good night.
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2: This is Akashvani. In the program Spotlight, now we bring you a discussion on India-Australia Strategic Partnership, Expanding Cooperation in Trade, Technology and Investment. The participants are Ashok Sajjanhar, former ambassador, and Subhashree Mahapatra, Akashvani correspondent.
3: In the ongoing visit of Prime Minister Narendra Modi, Prime Minister has landed in Melbourne, Australia yesterday. This is the second leg of Prime Minister's three-nation tour. He held wide-ranging discussion with Prime Minister of Australia, Anthony Albanese. To talk more on this, we are now joined by Ambassador Ashok Sajjanhar. Ambassador Sajjanhar, welcome to Akashvani News.
4: Thank you very much. It's always a pleasure to be with you.
3: Ambassador Sajjanhar, I would like to talk to you about both the countries reaffirming the commitment to energy security in the face of geopolitical tensions. How significant is this in the current times when we see renewed tension in West Asia?
4: Energy security has emerged as a very critical issue as far as the whole world is concerned. India, of course, is particularly affected by it because India is dependent to the tune of about 90% or in terms of import of our dependence on import of crude oil and to the extent of about 60% on the import of liquefied petroleum gas. And we have seen that as a result of the West Asia war, the war between United States and Israel on one side and Iran on the other side, that there has been a choke on the Strait of Hormuz, as a result of which about 20% of the global supplies of oil and gas that used to come to the world, that stopped coming. So energy security has emerged as a very important area. As far as India and Australia are concerned, of course, our collaboration in the area of energy is very strong. India is a very significant importer of coal from Australia, and that goes in terms of production of both of electricity as also in transport of railways and other vehicular traffic. And also we import large quantities of the liquefied petroleum gas. So I think if we want to have energy security, we need to ensure that these supply chains are streamlined. India, on the other hand, uses this LPG

0: LPG and we refine crude oil and we supply it back to Australia. So this is an area where both the countries are collaborating, but of course we need to enhance our collaboration in the area of renewables also, because both the countries are equally committed and invested in improving the renewable energy, in enhancing renewable energy, because that not only ensures energy security, but also it has a positive impact as far as the climate is concerned.
1: While speaking during the joint press meet with Australian Prime Minister Narendra Modi spoke about the signing of an arrangement to facilitate Australian uranium exports to India for peaceful purpose. Let's listen what he has said.
2: Nuclear energy ke kshetra mein aaj humne ek mahatvapurna samjhota kiya hai. 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
1: 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How significant is this?
0: This is a very significant step in my view, because as you have just now mentioned, this agreement was signed between the two countries in 2015. I remember that the agreement to give this, to share its uranium resources and reserves with India, this agreement was entered into between the two countries when Mr. Tony Abbott was the Prime Minister of Australia. But it is already so many years have elapsed. About 12 years have elapsed and still no supply of uranium from Australia has taken place. So as I was talking about renewable energy, so uranium, nuclear energy is also a renewable form of energy. So it will help India to generate energy in a renewable manner, which will be good for the climate change in that context also. Also, Australia has the world's largest reserves of uranium, and so supply of uranium to India would be not only beneficial for India in terms of production of energy, but also it will be hugely beneficial to Australia because it will be able to export yes. its raw material. And of course, India has been importing uranium ore from many other countries like Kazakhstan, like Uzbekistan, like Mongolia, like Niger. But Australia being such a close partner, it will be a mutually beneficial and a win-win arrangement for both countries that this exchange will now start happening to mutual advantage.
1: During the talks, the leaders acknowledged the complementarities between Make in India and Future Made in Australia. Prime Minister Narendra Modi addressed the Australia-India CEOs Forum on Economic Roadmap business event. He invited Australian investors to take advantage of the opportunities for long-term investments in India. What are the sectors in which both the countries can work together?
0: There are a large number of sectors that both the countries can work. In fact, when the Prime Minister was encouraging the Australian business and industry to come and invest in India, there was an immediate response from the Australia Super, that is the pension fund, that they will be investing 500 million Australian dollars in the Indian economy, which will be used for creating infrastructure, whether it is in terms of roads, in terms of airports, in terms of ports, bridges, tunnels. So this will definitely be done. At the moment, as I said, we have been exporting items like some consumer goods like textiles, leather, footwear, and also petroleum products.

0: But of course, the new areas of artificial intelligence, of space cooperation, there are a large number of opportunities for both sides to enhance cooperation. At the moment, we have a bilateral cooperation agreement, which is called the ECTA, Economic Cooperation Trade Agreement. That was put in place as mid-gap arrangement before we enter into a full-fledged free trade agreement in both goods and services. This was put in place in 2022. It has yielded very good results. Our exports to Australia have increased very significantly. If our exports to the world in general over the last 4 years have gone up by 40%, our exports to Australia have increased by 200%. So this has brought down the trade deficit that we were earlier experiencing with Australia. And now we are working towards what is known as a CECA, which is the much more comprehensive agreement, and it stands for Comprehensive Economic Cooperation Agreement. So it will be dealing not only in goods, it will also deal in services, it will also deal in investments, non-tariff barriers, and trade facilitation in every sense. So I think this will provide a huge shot in the arm as far as enhancing the bilateral trade partnership, investment partnership, and take it to a much higher level.
1: Ambassador Sajjanhar, how can Australia support India in clean energy?
0: Clean energy is very important. Climate change is a very important element that we have spoken about. India is committed to that objective. India is one of the very few, if not the only G20 countries, which has met its targets under the Paris Accord, which was signed in 2015. We have already, under the nationally determined contributions, we have already fulfilled our responsibilities, which we were supposed to have done by 2030. And so we can work together with Australia, whether it is areas like the solar energy or it is wind energy, because these are areas where India has been working. So in all these areas, the two countries, there is technology that is available in Australia, and there is of course a skill and scale that is available in India, and both of them can put their best foot forward, can utilize their strengths, and take the partnership forward, take the relationship forward, and that will be to the not only to the benefit of the two countries, but also benefit in a global sense, because it will help to take care of the increasing challenges that the climate has been facing over the last many decades.
1: Before we progress any further, let's first listen to what the Australian Prime Minister Anthony Albanese had to say at the joint press meet regarding the MOU signed today.
2: With new landmark agreements, we are expanding our relationship across defence and security, education, science and technology, and energy security and critical minerals. Prime Minister Modi and I have released a joint declaration on defence and security cooperation to deepen our practical partnership. Australia values India as a top-tier security partner, and the declaration reflects our shared commitment to a peaceful, stable and prosperous Indo-Pacific region.
1: Today, yeah. Both the leaders also said that Australia and India are comprehensive strategic partners with a common vision for the free, open and prosperous Indo-Pacific region. The list of MOUs also feature maritime security collaboration roadmap. Could you further elaborate this and explain this to us?
0: Yes, this is a very important issue. This is a very strategic issue. This has implications for stability, peace, security of the Indo-Pacific region. And we have seen that both the Indian Ocean and the Pacific Ocean, they are connected, and much of the trade of India, about 60% of our trade goes to the Pacific countries through the South China Sea, and also as far as Australia is concerned, all these countries use the maritime domain for about 90%, conducting 90% of their trade. So I think in that context, the free, open, inclusive, secure

0: or Indo-Pacific, and the one based on rule of law and international law, that is very important. So I think countries like democracies, particularly like India, like Australia, we had the example also of Indonesia, where the prime minister was till yesterday. And before that, we had the visit of the Japanese prime minister to India, also the South Korean president to India. All these are countries in the Indo-Pacific. So all of them need to come together to ensure that there is peace and security, there is freedom of navigation, because we have seen that China particularly has started becoming increasingly assertive and belligerent in this region. It has been occupying islands which, according to international law, don't belong to it, and it has also been creating artificial islands. So I think this cooperation between India and Australia and other democracies, as I mentioned, will ensure that there is peace, security, and freedom in this region.
1: In the coming days, we'll keep following Prime Minister's visit. Thank you, Ambassador Sajjanar.
0: Thank you very much.
2: You were listening to a discussion on India-Australia's strategic partnership, expanding cooperation in trade, technology and investment. The participants were Ashok Sajjanar, former ambassador, and Subhashri Mohapatra, Akashvani correspondent. This program was produced and presented by the News Services Division of Akashvani. 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

0: Insights.
1: This is Akashvani. In the program Insights, now we bring a discussion on evolving situation in West Asia, implication for India's energy security. The participants are Anil Wadhwa, former ambassador, and Anubha Rohatogi, anchor.
2: Ambassador Wadhwa, welcome to Akashvani's Insights program.
3: Thank you very much.
2: Ambassador Wadhwa, there's been a renewed escalation in the conflict in West Asia. An Indian-flagged commercial vessel was recently attacked in the Strait of Hormuz. Some others have been reportedly turned back or are stuck in the area. And the US has reimposed sanctions on the sale of Iranian oil. What are the implications of these developments for India's energy security?
3: I think the latest phase of instability has been marked by renewed military confrontation and the rising tensions once again between the regional powers. And as you mentioned, attacks on commercial shipping, and there are persistent concerns over the security of the maritime routes through the Strait of Hormuz. I think for India, whose economic growth and developmental ambitions are closely linked to affordable and uninterrupted energy imports, this evolving situation in West Asia presents both an immediate challenge and also a long-term strategic test. Nearly one-third of the world's seaborne crude oil and a significant share of liquefied natural gas passes through the Straits of Hormuz any day. And any disruption, even if temporary, has the potential to unsettle the global market within hours. And for India, these developments carry particular significance because we are the world's third largest consumer of energy. So we import nearly 85% of our crude oil requirements and more than half of our natural gas needs. And a substantial portion of these imports originate in the Gulf. So Saudi Arabia, Iraq, the UAE, Kuwait, and Qatar remain among India's most dependable energy suppliers. And so consequently, stability in West Asia is not merely a matter of our foreign policy interests, but it is a vital component of India's economic security.
2: How has the government, through various policy measures and initiatives, limited the economic impact of the rise in crude oil prices in the last few months?
3: India has experienced such vulnerabilities before. And during earlier episodes of tension in the Gulf, our response during the crisis was something quite similar as we have responded this time as well. Our response during the recent crisis, before the interim ceasefire understanding brought a temporary reduction in hostilities, demonstrated a degree

0: of preparedness and also some good policy coordination, because even as tensions escalated and fears grew over a possible closure of the Strait of Hormuz, government moved too quick to reassure the markets that there was no immediate shortage of energy supplies, and public sector oil marketing companies were directed to maintain adequate inventories, while refiners accelerated purchases from existing suppliers to build additional commercial stocks. Then India's strategic petroleum reserves remained available as an emergency buffer, and contingency plans were prepared for the release if commercial supplies were disrupted. The Ministry of Petroleum and Natural Gas remained in constant touch with the major refiners, the shipping companies, and international suppliers to closely monitor the cargo movements and identify alternative procurement options if the security situation would have deteriorated further. But I think more than that, it highlighted the value of India's deliberate policy over the past decade for diversifying both suppliers and energy sources. So
1: Right.
0: while Gulf continues to account for the largest share of our crude oil imports, we have also consciously broadened our procurement basket to include Russia, the United States, Brazil, Guyana, and several African producers. So this flexibility enabled our refiners to optimize purchases according to the prevailing market conditions and reduce the excessive dependence on a single producing region. And in natural gas also, India continued to receive long-term LNG supplies from Qatar while simultaneously expanding our spot purchases from suppliers such as Australia, United States, and other exporting countries wherever that was commercially viable. Also, the last step that the government took was to encourage refiners to maximize domestic production wherever possible to maintain higher operational inventories of LPG, aviation fuel, and diesel to cushion the temporary disruption. So these measures ensured that despite heightened geopolitical uncertainty, the domestic fuel availability remained largely unaffected and panic buying was avoided.
1: Ambassador Madhava, the increasing importance of energy security and resource collaboration between world economies was highlighted today when India and Australia reached an agreement to allow Australian uranium exports for India's civilian nuclear energy program during Prime Minister Modi's visit to that country. How crucial is this agreement for India in increasing its non-fossil fuel power generation capacity?
0: The agreement with Australia was signed in 2013-14. It was an agreement which was waiting to be implemented. But in the case of Australia, certain administrative arrangements needed to be put in place before the exports from Australia could begin. With this arrangement that we have signed today, we have assured that the assurances that Australia required about non-proliferation and also inventories and non-diversification into the military industry, those have been met. So this has operationalized our civil nuclear agreement signed in 2014, and now this will enable supply of uranium from Australia to India. Looking at it in the larger context, which you inquired about, I think it's important that India keeps diversifying its sources of energy in order to ensure that its dependence on fossil fuels gets reduced as much as possible in the years to come. And India is working towards that because it means also that it helps meeting our climate goals and meeting our target of net zero by 2070, which was also reiterated today by Prime Minister Modi when he addressed the Indian diaspora in Melbourne. We are a country which is conscious of the effect of climate change. We want to reduce dependencies on fossil fuels, and therefore we need to diversify our sources of energy.
1: What role can renewable energy, green hydrogen, and biofuels play in strengthening India's energy resilience, and how can they help in reducing New Delhi's crude oil bills in the coming years?
0: So any step that helps in reducing crude oil bills, also the uncertainty of given the world situation, will help in that direction. And therefore, India has embarked on a hydrogen mission, as we call it. We have also tried to see if we can have technological collaboration with countries. And again, Australia, since you mentioned that, we've just signed an agreement today, has been prominent in the news today
1: Yes.
0: about finalization of our partnership in cyber critical technologies and supply chains. And we have also looked at how, in that context, how we can look at non-fossil fuel

0: between India and Australia. Hydrogen plays, green hydrogen plays a big role in that. We've also spoken about green steel and green iron processing technologies, so that technological collaboration with Australia can help our industries reduce the dependence on fossil fuels. Going forward, I think all these industries, in any case, the bigger industries in India, especially in the steel sector, aluminium sector, which are exporting to countries like the EU and to the United States, will have to reduce dependence on fossil fuels, go into greener technologies because of taxation of CBAMs, for example, or the forestry laws which exist in the EU. We've signed a free trade agreement with the European Union, and to implement that and keep exporting to the EU, this will be necessary. Similarly, for exports to the United States, these larger companies and exporters will have to reduce their dependence on fossil fuels. So overall, I think India is prepared or is preparing at least amongst the top 1,000 companies right now to move into a lesser of a dependence on fossil fuels and moving into green technologies as much as possible. Even domestically, given the effect of climate change in India and the effect it is having on the monsoon patterns over the past few years, it is pretty clear that it's important that India takes mitigation steps so that our large population, which is dependent on agriculture, will be able to cope with that change and will need this kind of a switch to other kinds of energy.
1: How important is India's participation in initiatives like the India Middle East Europe Economic Corridor or IMEC for energy security?
0: So IMEC is about a variety of issues. It's not just connectivity, but it is also about electricity generation, and it is about ports development. And amongst that, the Haifa port, for instance, is already designated as a green port of the future. Now, if you combine all these initiatives together, you find that there is also connectivity which is being talked about through underground cables.
1: Yes.
0: And combined, these initiatives will have an effect on reducing the timelines of transportation. It will reduce the costs of producing energy, and it will also mean that there will be combined input of all the IMEC countries, which will go into electricity grids along this IMEC highway. So the combined effect of IMEC would be beneficial for all the countries who participate in the region. India will obviously also benefit from it because of reduced timelines and also reduction of fuel, which we nowadays incur on, for example, aviation fuel, which is becoming much more difficult and much more important. So dependence on transportation to other means like railways, connectivity in the future will be very helpful as a supplement.
1: You've been India's ambassador to Oman and have first-hand knowledge of the geopolitics of West Asia. How are India's relations with the countries in this region helping it in tackling the crisis, the present energy crisis?
0: India has got an excellent relationship with countries in the Gulf and in West Asia in general because of our connections with the diaspora. 9.5 million people from India live and work in these countries. And naturally, therefore, we've forged linkages with these countries to have long-term contracts wherever that is possible. Because every sustained increase of $10 per barrel in crude oil prices adds billions of dollars to India's annual import expenditure. And therefore, expanded into imports of LNG, for example, natural gas, to support our industrial production, electricity generation, and also city gas distribution networks. So there, Qatar remains the principal LNG supplier under long-term contracts. And also, we have, over the past decades, diversified the supplies and procurement strategies. And as I mentioned earlier, while Gulf producers continue to dominate our import basket, we are also now buying from other producers ranging from Africa to the United States. The strategic petroleum reserves, underground storage facilities in Visakhapatnam, Mangaluru, and Padur, they provide emergency reserves that can cushion the temporary supply disruptions and higher prices. And now we are also additionally developing strategic storage capacity to further enhance our national energy resilience. Equally important has been our general energy diplomacy in West Asia because we have followed a policy of multi-alliance.

0: regional cooperation, including counterterrorism and disaster relief. Prime Minister Narendra Modi today said, India's aspiration to become one of the world's top three economies at the earliest is driven by the motto of Grow More, Achieve More. Mr. Modi was addressing the Indian community at the Marvel Stadium in Melbourne.
1: 21वीं सदी का भारत आज विकसित होने के लक्ष्य पर काम कर रहा है ये वो भारत है जो कहता है ग्रो मोर अचीव मोर हम 140 करोड़ एस्पिरेशन से भरे राष्ट्र है हम अधीर है बेसब्र है हम दुनिया की सबसे तेजी से बढ़ती इकोनॉमी है लेकिन हम जल्द से जल्द दुनिया की टॉप थ्री इकोनॉमी बनना चाहते हैं.
0: Speaking at the Melbourne Meets Modi event, Prime Minister Modi spoke about Operation Sindoor. He said the operation demonstrated the effectiveness of India's homegrown defense systems in carrying out anti-terror operations. Mr. Modi said that the India-Australia partnership has reached new heights, driven by shared values, strong people-to-people ties, and expanding cooperation across key sectors. He described the 1 million strong Indian diaspora as a vital pillar of bilateral relations. Speaking on the occasion, Australian Prime Minister Anthony Albanese described the Indian community as a living bridge between the two countries.
2: The energy that we feel in here tonight defines the Australia-India partnership. It is an enthusiasm and a dynamism that drives the positivity and promise of our two nations and peoples.
0: Our correspondent covering the Prime Minister's Australia visit has filed this report.
3: The deafening cheers inside Marvel Stadium echo a fundamental truth. The India-Australia relationship has evolved far beyond standard diplomacy. Prime Minister Modi's vision of an aspiring, developed India from global manufacturing triumphs to critical humanitarian interventions under Operation Brahma proves that a stronger India serves all of humanity. As Prime Minister Albanese rightfully honored this thriving community as the ultimate living bridge, it is clear that the Indian diaspora is actively fueling the economic engines and the strategic defense corridors of both nations. Suhas Ram, Akashwani News, Melbourne.
0: This is Akashwani. You are listening to World News. We bring you the top international news and updates from around the globe. Iran has accused the United States of carrying out an airstrike near the Bushehr nuclear power plant. Iran's state news agency reported that the strike took place around noon today, hours after the U.S. military's central command said it had concluded its strikes on Iran. Earlier in the day, the United States launched fresh airstrikes on Iran while Tehran responded with missiles attacks targeting U.S. allied countries in West Asia. Sirens were reported in Bahrain, Kuwait, Qatar, and Jordan, where the United States maintains military presence. Iran's health ministry said the 2 days of U.S. strikes have killed at least 14 people and injured 78 others, with most of the casualties reported to be members of the armed forces. U.S. President Donald Trump said the strikes were in response to alleged Iranian attacks on ships in the Strait of Hormuz and warned of further action if such attacks continued. Meanwhile, the mortal remains of late Iranian Supreme Leader Ayatollah Ali Khamenei will be laid to rest in his hometown of Mashhad today, following funeral processions in the Iraqi cities of Najaf and Karbala. 28 people were killed in a massive fire at a shoe factory in China's Xinjiang city today. The Ministry of Emergency Management has dispatched a joint work team to Xinjiang city in Quanzhou in East China's Fujian province to guide rescue and response efforts following the fire. The ministry said the fire broke out at around 12 p.m. at the factory. Several British parliamentarians have expressed grave concern over the escalating unrest in Pakistan-occupied Jammu and Kashmir, that is POJK, where many civilians have been killed or injured in brutal crackdown by Pakistani security forces. The region remains under a strict lockdown, curfew, and a complete communications blackout. In FIFA World Cup, France will face Morocco in the first quarterfinal in a late-night match today at Boston in US. Spain will take on Belgium in the second quarterfinal match late-night tomorrow. In the remaining quarterfinal matches, Norway will play against England while defending champions Argentina will clash with Switzerland on Sunday morning. In Wimbledon tennis, Karolina Mukova of the Czech Republic has reached the women's singles final. 10-seed Mukova defeated 7-seed American player Coco Gauff 6-2, 1-6, 7-6.

the first semifinal of the women's singles this evening. The second semifinal between Ukraine's Marta Kostyuk and Czech player Linda Noskova is currently underway. In men's cricket, India were 38 for the loss of 2 wickets in 5.3 overs against hosts England in the 4th T20 International of the 5-match series at the County Ground in Bristol when reports last came in. India, led by captain Shreyas Iyer, elected to bat first after winning the toss. India trailed the series 0-2, making this a must-win game to stay alive in the series. And now, before we close, here are the highlights of the bulletin. India and Australia adopt a joint declaration on defence and security cooperation to ensure free and open Indo-Pacific, also inked deal for supply of uranium from Australia. Prime Minister Narendra Modi says, India aspires to be one of the world's top three economies driven by motto of Grow More, Achieve More, addresses Indian diaspora in Melbourne. Iran accuses US of conducting airstrike near Bushehr nuclear power plant, attacks US bases in Bahrain, Kuwait and Qatar. 28 people killed in a massive fire at a shoe factory in Xinjiang city of China. In FIFA World Cup, France to face Morocco in the first quarterfinal at Boston in US tonight. And in Wimbledon tennis, Karolina Mukova of Czech Republic reaches women's singles final. And with that, we conclude tonight's World News Bulletin. For more updates, stay tuned to Akashvani. Good night.

Good evening, folks. This is Akashvani Chennai, and you're listening to 100.1 FM Gold, where timeless music never goes out of fashion. I'm Dinakaran Singaravelu, and it's a pleasure to welcome you to another episode dedicated to the songs that have become part of our collective memory. These are melodies that have outlived trends, crossed generations, and continue to sound as fresh today as they did when they first graced the airwaves. So wherever this evening finds you, take a comfortable seat, slow the pace of the day, and let these unforgettable songs remind you why great music is truly timeless. So get ready for a trip down memory lane with a song that defines timeless romance. Where Do I Begin is the unforgettable theme from one of the most cherished movies of all time. And with Andy Williams's velvety voice, it just makes it even more magical.

Welcome back. You're tuned into 100.1 FM Gold. I'm Dinakaran Singaravelu, and let us continue turning the pages of this wonderful musical journey, one classic at a time. And up next is a song that speaks of comfort, friendship, and support. Bridge Over Troubled Water by Simon and Garfunkel is a masterpiece that touches the soul.

This 1969 classic became one of Dionne Warwick's signature hits. The lyrics take a light-hearted yet bittersweet look at love, humorously listing the heartaches that romance can bring, while hinting that even the most disappointed hearts can never completely give up on love. I'll never fall in love again.

Released in 1977, Angelo became a major international hit for Brotherhood of Man. The song blends storytelling along with the group's trademark harmonies. Its dramatic narrative and memorable chorus helped it make one of the group's most successful recordings, Angelo.

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With its Latin rhythm and Martin's effortless charm, the song is an absolute classic.

Up next, we've got a true anthem of unity and compassion. We Are the World by Michael Jackson and Lionel Richie that had a star-studded collaboration bringing together some of the biggest names in music for a cause greater than themselves. And with that track, another golden hour comes to a close. Thank you for joining me on 100.1 FM Gold. It's always a privilege to share these enduring melodies. They simply become more meaningful with time. Until next time, this is Dinakaran Singaravelu.

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1: This is Akashvani. The news read by Abhineet Shukla. India and Australia today adopted a new joint declaration on defence and security cooperation and a maritime security collaboration roadmap to promote a free, open and inclusive Indo-Pacific. The deals were signed following delegation-level talks between Prime Minister Narendra Modi and his Australian counterpart Anthony Albanese during the 3rd Australia-India Annual Leaders Summit in Melbourne. In a joint press statement after the talks, Prime Minister Modi said, "The Indo-Pacific is not just a meeting point of two oceans, but showcases the shared aspirations of like-minded democracies like India and Australia." Later briefing the media, Foreign Secretary Vikram Misri said, "Both the sides finalized the administrative arrangement for a long-term supply of Australian uranium to India. The agreement is expected to strengthen India's clean energy program and support its net zero goals." Prime Minister Narendra Modi today said, "India's aspiration to become one of the world's top three economies at the earliest is driven by the motto of grow more, achieve more." Mr. Modi was addressing the Indian community at the Marvel Stadium in Melbourne.
2: 21वीं सदी का भारत आज विकसित होने के लक्ष्य पर काम कर रहा है। ये वो भारत है जो कहता है ग्रो मोर अचीव मोर। हम 140 करोड़ एस्पिरेशन से भरे राष्ट्र है। हम अधीर है, बेसब्र है। हम दुनिया की सबसे तेजी से बढ़ती इकोनॉमी है, लेकिन हम जल्द से जल्द दुनिया की टॉप थ्री इकोनॉमी बनना चाहते हैं।
1: Speaking at the Melbourne Meets Modi event, Prime Minister Modi also referred to Operation Sindoor. He said, "The operation demonstrated the effectiveness of India's homegrown defence systems in carrying out anti-terror operations." Mr. Modi said, "The India-Australia partnership has reached new heights, driven by shared values, strong people-to-people ties, and expanding cooperation across key sectors." He described the 1 million strong Indian diaspora as a vital pillar of bilateral relations. Speaking on the occasion, Australian Prime Minister Anthony Albanese described the Indian community as a living bridge between the two countries. Union Home Minister Amit Shah stated that a secure border, a prosperous border region, and a vigilant society together can make the country secure. The Home Minister said this while addressing a conference of superintendents of police, that is SPs, from border districts in New Delhi today. Mr. Shah said, "The government is creating a robust system to make the country completely infiltration-free." He noted that the Narendra Modi-led government has scientifically increased border infrastructure by 400%. Referring to the Vibrant Villages program, the Home Minister said that under the initiative, efforts are being made to prevent migration, create jobs and ensure 100% implementation of government welfare schemes. Mr. Shah said, "The government is fencing the over 1,600-kilometer long India-Myanmar border at a cost of 31,000 crore rupees." He stressed the importance of ensuring that information on demographic changes caused by abnormal factors in border areas is communicated from the grassroots to the highest level at the earliest. The Home Minister stated that the government's objectives are to prevent proxy war, illegal infiltration, radicalization, narcotics trafficking, smuggling, drone-related threats, cybercrime, organized crime, and demographic changes, and to make border areas more livable.

0: External Affairs Minister Dr. S. Jaishankar has arrived in Oman after concluding his visit to Kuwait. Upon arrival, the External Affairs Minister was received by Director General, Foreign Ministry of Oman, Sheikh Ahmed Al Maskari. Dr. Jaishankar is currently on an 11-day trip to Qatar, Bahrain, Kuwait, Oman, New York and Brussels. The National Commission for Women, that is NCW, to reconstituted a high-level expert committee amid growing concerns over irregularities in the rapidly expanding assisted reproductive technology, that is ART, sector. The panel will undertake a comprehensive review of the regulatory framework and concerned laws governing IVF clinics, ART centers and gamete banks, with a focus on protecting the reproductive rights, dignity and safety of women. Former judge of the Delhi High Court, Justice Asha Menon, will chair the expert committee. And that is the end of this news bulletin.
1: अब सुनिए आज शाम 6:30 बजे प्रसारित मार्केट मंत्र कार्यक्रम का पुनः प्रसारण।

0: And before we begin the program, an important disclaimer for our listeners. The views and opinions expressed by experts in this program are their own and not those of Akashvani. Akashvani advises its listeners to do their own research or consult a registered professional before taking any investment decision. We further advise all listeners to exercise due diligence and rely on their own judgment for taking any financial decision.
1: Aur ab khabron ka silsila shuru karte hain. 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
0: Benchmark domestic equity indices ended with modest gains of over 0.3% today. The Sensex rose 238 points to close at 7.

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1: 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The deals were signed following delegation-level talks between Prime Minister Narendra Modi and his Australian counterpart Anthony Albanese during the third Australia-India Annual Leaders Summit in Melbourne. In a joint press statement after the talks, Prime Minister Modi said, "The Indo-Pacific is not just a meeting point of two oceans, but showcases the shared aspirations of like-minded democracies like India and Australia." Later, briefing the media, Foreign Secretary Vikram Misri said, "Both the sides finalized the administrative arrangement for a long-term supply of Australian uranium to India. The agreement is expected to strengthen India's clean energy program and support its net-zero goals." Prime Minister Narendra Modi has said that India's aspiration to become one of the world's top three economies at the earliest is driven by the motto of Grow More, Achieve More. Mr. Modi was addressing the Indian community at the Marvel Stadium in Melbourne yesterday.
2: 21वीं सदी का भारत आज विकसित होने के लक्ष्य पर काम कर रहा है। ये वो भारत है जो कहता है ग्रो मोर अचीव मोर। हम 140 करोड़ एस्पिरेशन से भरे राष्ट्र है। हम अधीर है, बेसब्र है। हम दुनिया की सबसे तेजी से बढ़ती इकोनॉमी है, लेकिन हम जल्द से जल्द दुनिया की टॉप थ्री इकोनॉमी बनना चाहते हैं।
1: Speaking at the Melbourne Meets Modi event, Prime Minister Modi also referred to Operation Sindoor. He said, "The operation demonstrated the effectiveness of India's homegrown defence systems in carrying out anti-terror operations." Mr. Modi said, "The India-Australia partnership has reached new heights, driven by shared values, strong people-to-people ties, and expanding cooperation across key sectors." Union Home Minister Amit Shah yesterday chaired a conference of superintendents of police, that is SPs, from border states and union territories in New Delhi. SPs from Jammu and Kashmir, Punjab, Uttarakhand, Rajasthan, Gujarat, Uttar Pradesh, Bihar and West Bengal participated in the conference. Apart from infiltration, illegal immigration and demographic changes, border security, drone threats and narcotics trafficking were discussed during the meeting. Union Commerce and Industry Minister Piyush Goyal yesterday interacted with MP Lead Fellows in New Delhi and heard their ideas, aspirations and commitment to India's progress. In a social media post, Mr. Goyal said that they discussed the transformative journey towards Viksit Bharat 2047, the role of youth in nation building and the importance of informed participation in shaping public policy. The interaction also highlighted the significant contribution of MSMEs in driving innovation, entrepreneurship, employment generation and inclusive economic growth. The minister encouraged the fellows to embrace innovation, purposeful public service and become active partners in the nation's development journey. He said that India's greatest strength lies in its youth and expressed confidence that the fellows will play a defining role in shaping India's bright future. In Maharashtra, thousands of devotees lined both the sides of the Palki route to offer prayers and have a glimpse of the revered Padukas. The city echoed with the chants of Gyanoba Tukoba, devotional hymns and the rhythmic beats of cymbals and drums. The annual Palki procession, which begins from Dehu and Alandi, is a centuries-old spiritual and cultural tradition of Maharashtra. Carrying saffron flags and singing devotional hymns in praise of Lord Vitthal, the pilgrims are marching on foot towards Pandharpur. The pilgrimage will culminate with the Ashadi Ekadashi darshan of Lord Vitthal and Goddess Rukmini. The Palkis will halt in Pune today. Maharashtra Chief Minister Devendra Phadnavis yesterday announced the formation of a seven-member committee headed by former Supreme Court Judge Justice Ranjana Desai to prepare a framework for implementing a uniform civil code in the state. In men's cricket, England were 41 for the

0: India and Australia have adopted a new joint declaration on defence and security cooperation and a maritime security collaboration roadmap to promote a free, open and inclusive Indo-Pacific. The deals were signed following delegation-level talks between Prime Minister Narendra Modi and his Australian counterpart Anthony Albanese during the third Australia-India Annual Leaders Summit in Melbourne. In a joint press statement after the talks, Prime Minister Modi said the Indo-Pacific is not just a meeting point of two oceans, but showcases the shared aspirations of like-minded democracies like India and Australia. Later briefing the media, Foreign Secretary Vikram Misri said both sides finalized the administrative arrangement for a long-term supply of Australian uranium to India. The agreement is expected to strengthen India's clean energy program and support its net zero goals. Prime Minister Narendra Modi's official visit to Australia has marked a significant milestone in India-Australia relations, with both countries taking several important steps to deepen cooperation across key sectors. Briefing the media, Foreign Secretary Vikram Misri said the discussions between Prime Minister Modi and his Australian counterpart Anthony Albanese reflected the growing strategic partnership and close understanding between the two leaders. During the third annual India-Australia summit, both sides finalized the administrative arrangement for the long-term supply of Australian uranium to India. The agreement is expected to strengthen India's clean energy program and support its net zero goals. The two leaders also reviewed progress in economic cooperation. Following the India-Australia CEOs Forum, they agreed to accelerate negotiations on the Comprehensive Economic Cooperation Agreement, CECA, building on the gains achieved under the Economic Cooperation and Trade Agreement, ECTA, which has led to a 55% increase in bilateral trade. India and Australia also expanded cooperation in emerging technologies through the operationalization of the Australia-India Partnership for Cyber-Critical Technologies and Supply Chains AI PACs. Australia also reaffirmed its support for India's Gaganyaan human spaceflight mission. Finance Minister Nirmala Sitharaman yesterday said India continues to emerge as a preferred destination for global capability centers, GCCs, because of its skilled workforce, strong institutions and innovation ecosystem. Addressing the CII National GCC Business Summit 2026 in New Delhi, Ms. Sitharaman said the country hosts more than 2,100 GCCs, employing 23 lakh professionals directly and generating nearly $100 billion in annual revenue. She said GCCs represent a transformation by bringing together engineering research, artificial intelligence, cybersecurity, finance, product design, and data science to drive continuous innovation. Union Commerce and Industry Minister Piyush Goyal yesterday interacted with MP-led fellows in New Delhi and heard their ideas, aspirations and commitment to India's progress. In a social media post, Mr. Goyal said they discussed the transformative journey towards Viksit Bharat 2047, the role of youth in nation building and the importance of informed participation in shaping public policy. The interaction also highlighted the significant contribution of MSMEs in driving innovation, entrepreneurship, employment generation and inclusive economic growth. External Affairs Minister Dr. S. Jaishankar has arrived in Oman after concluding his visit to Kuwait. Upon arrival, the External Affairs Minister was received by Director General, Foreign Ministry of Oman, Sheikh Ahmed Al Maskari. Dr. Jaishankar is currently on an 11-day trip to Qatar, Bahrain, Kuwait, Oman, New York and Brussels. Maharashtra Chief Minister Devendra Fadnavis yesterday announced the formation of a seven-member committee headed by former Supreme Court Judge Justice Ranjana Desai to prepare a framework for implementing a Uniform Civil Code UCC in the state. The BJP has announced the names of Sukhendu Sekhar Roy, Sushmita Dev and Prakash Chekbarek as its candidate for the Rajya Sabha by-polls in West Bengal. The by-polls to these seats will be held on the 24th of this month. The three leaders recently quit the All India Trinamool Congress and joined the BJP. In men's cricket, England defeated India in the fourth T20 International of the five-match series at the Country Ground in Bristol. India, led by captain Shreyas Iyer, were elected to bat first after winning the toss and scored 158 runs. England chased 159 runs in 13.5 overs with a loss of one wicket. And with that, we end this news bulletin.
1: நேரம் 1:10. ஆகாஷ்வாணி, நீங்கள் கேட்டுக்கொண்டிருக்கும் சென்னை வானொலியின் எஃப்எம் கோல்டில். அடுத்து நாம் கேட்கவிருப்பது நினைவில் நின்றவை. இந்த நிகழ்ச்சியில் பரிசு தர்மம் தலை

India and Australia have adopted a new joint declaration on defence and security cooperation and a maritime security collaboration roadmap to promote a free, open and inclusive Indo-Pacific. The deals were signed following delegation-level talks between Prime Minister Narendra Modi and his Australian counterpart Anthony Albanese during the third Australia-India Annual Leaders Summit in Melbourne. In a joint press statement after the talks, Prime Minister Modi said the Indo-Pacific is not just a meeting point of two oceans but showcases the shared aspirations of like-minded democracies like India and Australia. Prime Minister Narendra Modi's official visit to Australia has marked a significant milestone in India-Australia relations, with both countries taking several important steps to deepen cooperation across key sectors. Briefing the media, Foreign Secretary Vikram Misri said the discussions between Prime Minister Modi and his Australian counterpart Anthony Albanese reflected the growing strategic partnership.

0: on India-Australia relations, with both countries taking several important steps to deepen cooperation across key sectors. Briefing the media, Foreign Secretary Vikram Misri said the discussions between Prime Minister Modi and his Australian counterpart Anthony Albanese reflected the growing strategic partnership and close understanding between the two leaders. During the third annual India-Australia summit, both sides finalized the administrative arrangement for the long-term supply of Australian uranium to India. The agreement is expected to strengthen India's clean energy program and support its net zero goals. The two leaders also reviewed progress and economic cooperation. Finance Minister Nirmala Sitharaman yesterday said India continues to emerge as a preferred destination for global capability centers, GCCs, because of its skilled workforce, strong institutions and innovation ecosystem. Addressing the CII National GCC Business Summit 2026 in New Delhi, Ms. Sitharaman said the country hosts more than 2,100 GCCs, employing 23 lakh professionals directly and generating nearly $100 billion in annual revenue. She said GCCs represent transformation by bringing together engineering research, artificial intelligence, cybersecurity, finance, product design, and data science to drive continuous innovation. Union Petroleum and Natural Gas Minister Hardeep Singh Puri has announced that the government is planning to introduce E85 fuel at a price around 20 rupees per litre lower than E20 petrol, with a higher ethanol blend available only for purpose-built flex-fuel vehicles. In an interview with the private news channel, Mr. Puri said the proposed move aims to provide financial relief to consumers while advancing the government's ethanol blending program. He also defended the broader biofuel policy, dismissing concerns about engine damage and vehicle performance linked to ethanol blended petrol. The minister said E85, which contains up to 85% ethanol, would be restricted to vehicles specifically designed to use the fuel and would be about 20 rupees cheaper per litre than the standard E20 petrol. External Affairs Minister Dr. S. Jaishankar has arrived in Oman after concluding his visit to Kuwait. Upon arrival, the External Affairs Minister was received by Director General Foreign Ministry of Oman, Sheikh Ahmed Al Maskari. Dr. Jaishankar is currently on an 11-day trip to Qatar, Bahrain, Kuwait, Oman, New York and Brussels. The BJP has announced the names of Sukhendu Sekhar Roy, Susmita Dev, Prakash Sheikh Barak as its candidate for the Rajya Sabha by-polls in West Bengal. The by-polls to these seats will be held on the 24th of this month. The three leaders recently quit the All India Trinamool Congress and joined the BJP. In Wimbledon tennis, Czech player Linda Nosokova defeated Marta Kosyuk to set up a women's singles final against compatriot Karolina Mukova on Saturday. 9th seed Nosokova outclassed 12th seed Ukrainian Marta Kosyuk 6-4-6-4 in the second semi-final last night. With this victory, Nosokova booked her place in a first Wimbledon final and a maiden Grand Slam final. In men's cricket, India went down to England by 9 wickets in the 4 T20 international at Bristol, but as the host clinched the 5-match series with an unassailable 3-0 lead. Opting to bat first after winning the toss, the visitors posted 158 for 7 in 20 overs. In reply, England overhauled the target for the loss of just 1 wicket in 13.5 overs. In the FIFA World Cup, the first quarter-final between France and Morocco is currently underway in Boston, USA. Spain will face Belgium in the second quarter-final tonight. The remaining quarter-finals will see Norway take on England, while defending champions Argentina will face Switzerland on Sunday morning. And that is the end of this news bulletin.
1: நேரம் நள்ளிரவுக்கு பின் 2 மணி 10 நிமிடம்.

Australia has marked a significant milestone in India-Australia relations, with both countries taking several important steps to deepen cooperation across key sectors. Briefing the media, Foreign Secretary Vikram Misri said the discussions between Prime Minister Modi and his Australian counterpart Anthony Albanese reflected the growing strategic partnership and close understanding between the two leaders. During the third annual India-Australia summit, both sides finalized the administrative arrangement for the long-term supply of Australian uranium to India.

0: Third and Will India-Australia Summit, both sides finalized the administrative arrangement for the long-term supply of Australian uranium to India. The agreement is expected to strengthen India's clean energy program and support its net zero goals. The two leaders also reviewed progress and economic cooperation. Following the India-Australia CEOs Forum, they agreed to accelerate negotiations on the Comprehensive Economic Cooperation Agreement, CECA, building on the gains achieved under the Economic Cooperation and Trade Agreements, ECTA, which has led to a 55% increase in bilateral trade. Union Petroleum and Natural Gas Minister Hardeep Singh Puri has announced that the government is planning to introduce E85 fuel at a price around 20 rupees per litre lower than E20 petrol, with the higher ethanol blend available only for purpose-built flex fuel vehicles. In an interview with a private news channel, Mr. Puri said the proposed move aims to provide financial relief to consumers while advancing the government's ethanol blending program. He also defended the broader biofuel policy, dismissing concerns about engine damage and vehicle performance linked to ethanol-blended petrol. The minister said E85, which contains up to 85% ethanol, would be restricted to vehicles specifically designed to use the fuel and would be about 20 rupees cheaper per litre than standard E20 petrol. The Commission for Air Quality Management, CAQM, in NCR and adjoining areas conducted a special inspection drive under Operation Clean Air in Delhi. The inspection was undertaken to assess the status of road development works carried out in accordance with the standard framework for paving and greening of urban roads. CAQM said that during the inspection, 78 of the 79 road stretches inspected under the jurisdiction of the Municipal Corporation of Delhi MCD were found to have end-to-end paving, indicating compliance with the standard framework. The commission noted that 10 flying squads were deployed to inspect road stretches spanning about 13 kilometers across different parts of Delhi. CAQM said that the road development works undertaken by the MCD have significantly improved paving along the inspected road stretches, which will help mitigate road dust emissions, one of the major sources of particulate pollution in urban areas in the national capital. 28 people were killed in a massive fire at a shoe factory in China's Xinjiang city yesterday. The Ministry of Emergency Management has dispatched a joint work team to Xinjiang City in Quanzhou to guide rescue and response efforts following the fire. The ministry said the fire broke out at around 12 p.m. at the factory. Chinese President Xi Jinping has instructed officials to make every effort to carry out search and rescue operations, identify the cause of the accident, and hold those responsible accountable. In men's cricket, India went down to England by 9 wickets in the 4T20 International at Bristol as the host clinched the 5-match series with an unassailable 3-0 lead. Opting to bat first after winning the toss, the visitors posted 158 for 7 in 20 overs thanks to captain Shreyas Iyer's unbeaten 80 off 49 balls. In reply, England overhauled the target for the loss of just 1 wicket in 13.5 overs. And that is the end of this news bulletin.
1: நேரம் நள்ளிரவுக்கு பின் 3:10. சென்னை வானொலியின் எஃப்எம் கோல்ட் 100.1 மெகா ஹெச் பண்பலையில் தொடர்வது இனிய ராகம். இன்றைய நிகழ்ச்சியில் பேகம் பர்வீன் சுல்தானா அவர்களின் பாட்டு கேட்கலாம்.

Australia summit, both sides finalized the administrative arrangement for the long-term supply of Australian uranium to India. The agreement is expected to strengthen India's clean energy program and support its net zero goals. The two leaders also reviewed progress in economic cooperation. Union Petroleum and Natural Gas Minister Hardeep Singh Puri has announced that the government is planning to introduce E85 fuel at a price around 20 rupees per litre lower than E20 petrol, with a higher ethanol blend available only for purpose-built flex-fuel vehicles. In an interview with a private news channel, Mr. Puri said the proposed move aims to provide financial relief to consumers while advancing the government's ethanol blending program. He also defended the broader biofuel policy, dismissing concerns about engine damage and vehicle performance linked to ethanol blended petrol. The minister said E85, which contains up to 85% ethanol, would be restricted to vehicles specifically designed to use the fuel and would be about 20 rupees cheaper.

0: dismissing concerns about engine damage and vehicle performance linked to ethanol blended petrol. The minister said E85, which contains up to 85% ethanol, would be restricted to vehicles specifically designed to use the fuel and would be about 20 rupees cheaper per litre than the standard E20 petrol. The Commission of Air Quality Management, CAQM, in NCR and adjoining areas conducted a special inspection drive under Operation Clean Air in Delhi. The inspection was undertaken to assess the status of road development works carried out in accordance with the standard framework for paving and greening of urban roads. CAQM said that during the inspection, 78 of the 79 road stretchers inspected under the jurisdiction of the Municipal Corporation of Delhi, MCD, were found to have end-to-end paving, indicating compliance with the standard framework. The India Meteorological Department, IMD, has said that the southwest monsoon has covered the entire country. The IMD has issued a red alert for heavy to very heavy rain with isolated extremely heavy rainfall over Uttarakhand today. According to IMD, parts of Arunachal Pradesh, Assam, Meghalaya, Sub-Himalayan West Bengal, Sikkim and Uttar Pradesh will experience heavy to very heavy rainfall today. Further, the weather agency has predicted heavy rainfall over Delhi, Haryana, Chandigarh, Himachal Pradesh, Bihar, East Madhya Pradesh and Madhya Maharashtra over the next 4 days. Similar conditions will prevail over Karnataka, Kerala, Mahe, Nagaland, Manipur, Mizoram, Tripura, Tamil Nadu, Puducherry and Karakail during the period. In Wimbledon tennis, Czech player Linda Nosakova defeated Marta Kostyuk to set up a women's single final against compatriot Karolina Mukova on Saturday. 9 seed Nosakova outclassed 12 seed Ukrainian Marta Kostyuk 6-4, 6-4 in the second semi-final last night. With this victory, Nosakova booked her place in a first Wimbledon final and a maiden Grand Slam final. In men's cricket, India went down to England by 9 wickets in the 4th T20 International at Bristol as the hosts clinched the 5-match series with an unassailable 3-0 lead. Opting to bat first after winning the toss, the visitors posted 158 for 7 in 20 overs, thanks to captain Shreyas Iyer's unbeaten 80 off 49 balls. Jofra Archer and George Tong claimed 2 wickets each for the hosts. In reply, England overhauled the target for the loss of just 1 wicket in 13.5 overs. The 5th and final T20 International will be played in Southampton tomorrow. And that is the end of this news bulletin.
1: நேரம் அதிகாலை 4:10.
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0: This is Akashvani, the news read by Ajay Kumar. India and Australia have adopted a new joint declaration on defence and security cooperation in a maritime security collaboration roadmap to promote a free, open and inclusive Indo-Pacific. The deals were signed following delegation-level talks between Prime Minister Narendra Modi and his Australian counterpart Anthony Albanese during the third Australia-India Annual Leaders Summit in Melbourne yesterday. In a joint press statement after the talks, Prime Minister Modi said, "The Indo-Pacific is not just a meeting point of two oceans, but showcases the shared aspirations of like-minded democracies like India and Australia."
1: हमारे मैरिटाइम सिक्योरिटी कोलैबोरेशन रोडमैप से इंडो पैसिफिक में हमारे साझा प्रयासों को नई ताकत मिलेगी. हम शिप बिल्डिंग, शिप रिपेयर और मेंटेनेंस में भी मिलकर आगे बढ़ेंगे. फ्रेंड्स, आज हमने कई क्षेत्रीय एवं अंतर्राष्ट्रीय मुद्दों पर भी विस्तार पूर्वक चर्चा की.
0: Later briefing the media, Foreign Secretary Vikram Misri said both sides finalized the administrative arrangement for the long-term supply of Australian uranium to India. The agreement is expected to strengthen India's clean energy program and support its net zero goals. Prime Minister Narendra Modi has said India's aspiration to become one of the world's top three economies at the earliest is driven by the motto of Grow More, Achieve More. Mr. Modi was addressing the Indian community at the Marvel Stadium in Melbourne.
1: 21वीं सदी का भारत आज विकसित होने के लक्ष्य पर काम कर रहा है. ये वो भारत है जो कहता है ग्रो मोर अचीव मोर. हम 140 करोड़ एस्पिरेशन से भरे राष्ट्र है. हम अधीर है, बेसब्र है. हम दुनिया की सबसे तेजी से बढ़ती इकोनॉमी

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1: Speaking at the Melbourne Meets Modi event, Prime Minister Modi spoke about Operation Sindoor. He said the operation demonstrated the effectiveness of India's homegrown defense system in carrying out anti-terror operations. Union Home Minister Amit Shah has said a secure border, a prosperous border region and a vigilant society together can make the country secure. The Home Minister said under the Vibrant Villages program, efforts are being made to prevent migration, create jobs and ensure 100% implementation of government welfare schemes. He said the government is creating a robust system to make the country completely infiltration free. Mr. Shah was addressing a conference of superintendents of police SPs from border districts in New Delhi yesterday. He noted that the Narendra Modi-led government has scientifically increased border infrastructure by 400%. The National Commission for Women, NCW, has constituted a high-level expert committee amid growing concerns.

0: police SPs from border districts in New Delhi yesterday. He noted that the Narendra Modi-led government has scientifically increased border infrastructure by 400%. The National Commission for Women, NCW, has constituted a high-level expert committee amid growing concerns over irregularities in the rapidly expanding assisted reproductive technology, ART, sector. The panel will undertake a comprehensive review of the regulatory framework and concerned laws governing IVF clinics, ART centers, and gamete banks with a focus on protecting the reproductive rights, dignity, and safety of women. Former judge of the Delhi High Court, Justice Asha Menon, will chair the expert committee. It will bring together experts from the judiciary, medicine, forensic science, law enforcement, gynecology, public policy, and the Ministry of Health and Family Welfare. Iran has accused the United States of carrying out an airstrike near the Bushehr nuclear power plant. Iran's state news agency reported that the strike took place hours after the U.S. military's Central Command said it had concluded its strikes on Iran. Earlier, the United States launched fresh airstrikes on Iran while Tehran responded with missile attacks targeting U.S. allied countries in West Asia. Sirens were reported in Bahrain, Kuwait, Qatar, and Jordan, where the United States maintains military presence. In men's cricket, hosts England defeated India by 9 wickets in the 4 T20 international at the Country Ground in Bristol last night. With this, England clinched the 5-match series with an unassailable lead of 3-0, giving a major setback to the men in blue, who have lost second consecutive T20 international series. In football, France stormed into the semi-finals after defeating Morocco 2-0 in the first quarter-final match of FIFA World Cup in Boston, US this morning. The teams were goalless at halftime, but France took control in the second half with Kylian Mbappe scoring in the 60th minute. And with that, we end this news bulletin.
1: நேரம் 5 மணி 10 நிமிடம்.